0: We were friends.
1: Gregory Abbott was no joke.
0: Well, that was my husband. We married. And we have a son, Gregory Abbott Jr., who is with me right now. He's a young, he's getting up there. Gregory's just turned 49.
1: So you and Bill Withers were not a couple. You were just friends.
0: It was like going there, but he said to me, Frieda, if you're not serious about me, don't play me, because I don't play that.
1: Oh.
0: Meaning, he's the kind of man that would kick your ass.
1: All right. So Frieda was like, okay.
0: And then I said, let me back away.
1: A lovely day. Lovely day will not be a lovely day over here if you're playing with me. All right. So let's talk about Teddy Pendergrass.
0: Teddy and I, we just had fun. He was fun. He was just a nice guy, and we had fun.
1: Okay, close the door.
0: Close the door. And he was like that kind of guy.
1: Let me rub your back where you say it's sore. Okay. And Richard Roundtree?
0: Richard was a sweet guy. He was a sweet guy. We didn't get like really serious, but we dated. You know, we dated and went to party. We went to parties together, and we were seen together a lot. You know, some of these hookups are just hookups. Like
1: Hollywood hookups.
0: To get the PR.
1: I'm looking for a Hollywood hookup right now.
0: Okay.
1: And so let me know if you know somebody who want to walk the red carpet with me.
0: Okay.
1: Now, before I get out of here, I know we talk about your music, how beautiful you are, and the men of your life, but I think this is really, really special and puts you in a completely different category than even people think. And that is, you are one of the only black female entertainers to ever be knighted?
0: Yes, I was dubbed a dame. Men are knighted. Women are dubbed a dame.
1: Okay, got it.
0: So I'm a dame of Malta.
1: And who did the... Well, I don't know what the...
0: Robert Basaraba Van Brakovan.
1: Mm.
0: He was a prince from Romania.
1: Wow.
0: And he had the authority to do it. Yeah. I was on the cover of Jet because of it, you know, and they covered it. It was done in New York City at the Fifth Avenue, 66th Street, Fifth Avenue, church, Catholic church.
1: Well, Frieda, I am so happy that you came in today. It's a pleasure to talk to you. Don't be a stranger on KJLH. Saturday, the Catalina Bar and Grill.
0: Right.
1: And you can grab your tickets to see Miss Frieda Payne. She's always, always on point.
0: Okay.
1: Always.
0: And I'd like to say the theme of my show is Legendary Ladies of Song.
1: There it is.
0: I'll be doing music from Ella Fitzgerald, Gloria Lynn, Dakota Staton, Sarah Vaughan, Lena Horne, Nancy Wilson, Peggy Lee, Dinah Washington.
1: Wow. Wow.
0: Yeah.
1: It's going to be a great show. It's going to be fantastic.
0: And
1: you don't want to miss
0: it. Donald B. Welch is the one who is directing, and he conceived it. He came up with the idea and everything.
1: Shouts out to Don B. Welch.
0: Yeah.
1: Get your tickets at ticketweb.com. Reserve your seats right now. Thank you so much, Gregory, for being here and bringing your mother. And I appreciate it. Love you, love you, love you, Frieda Payne.
0: And I love you too, Tammy.
1: Thank you for coming into my home.
0: Yeah.
1: Frieda Payne, ladies and gentlemen.
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September 26th, it's an unforgettable summer cool down concert featuring Tatiana Tate, trumpeter and composer, Adrian Crutchfield, internationally acclaimed saxophonist, Marcus Anderson, two-time Grammy-nominated saxophonist, and Will Downing, the prince of sophisticated soul. Also, Biscuits and Gravy, bringing the funky and old-school R&B and groove to DJ Ray, mixing it up and hosted by me, Andre Russell, your MC for the day. 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

0: graduate or after you win the Oscar or the Emmy or whatever your thing is. Whatever your thing is.
1: This was cracking in the tea room with Tammy Mack at 520.
0: So, like I said, no tea room because we have Frida Payne in here. So we're going to catch up on time class. But I do want to, I meant to talk to Frida about this song.

0: So Frida told us off air that she had to sue Swiss Beatz.
1: Yeah.
0: Because Swiss Beatz produced this. They thought they got away with using her voice and using her song.
1: Right.
0: And they did it without her permission. And Frida got paid.
1: As she should. As she should. This is a great flip, though. This is incredible. This is like a legendary record, right?
0: Yeah, well, I guess Frida had it legendary first.
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9: Hey, what's up? I know we miss Frida, but I just want to just say congratulations and happy birthday to her, because I have a cover of her at 84 years old or 83 on the cover of two magazines. I got one of the magazines in my hand, and wow, she looks really great. So, I just want to mention that.
6: What are the names of the two magazines? She talked about it briefly.
9: Yeah, it's Decree. She's on the cover. She's looking good on Decree magazine, and the other one's Courageous Woman. And it was so great. I saw her. She was at Vibrato with Billy D. Williams, yeah, when she performed there, and that was just great to see. But we got to get her a star. You know, we have a lot of our white counterparts that have Hollywood stars. We got to get Miss Frida Payne a star, because she's the legendary.
6: I concur. Frida Payne definitely, without a doubt, deserves a star. For sure.
9: Yeah.
6: Give her,
9: we love you.
6: Give her her band of gold.
9: We love you guys.
6: Give her her band of gold.
9: Yeah. We got to do it, because, you know, hey, this is one of our legends. You heard her. She's the only black dame. Wow. Look at that.
6: Isn't that great? Yeah. That's deserving of a star all on its own.
9: Yes. Well, happy birthday to her, and the best, and congratulations to all of you guys at KJLH for all that you're doing for us and for all the people around the world. We love you.

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0: 28th, 1976, 50 years ago, our Stevie changed music forever. He dropped songs in the key of life, the most loved album ever made, and we are celebrating with you. So starting at 10 a.m. Monday, every hour, 15 minutes after the hour and 15 minutes to the next hour.
1: Come on.
0: Okay? So 3:15, 3:45, 4:15, 4:45. Every hour, though. Every hour. Okay? It's going to be some boogie in your soul. You get to build your own songs in the Key of Life mini concert.
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0: 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Wow. So you pick what songs. We're going to, you know, mash them together. We're going to do a little mashup, mash them together.
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0: 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So go ahead, download the app if you don't have it, or log on. Right now, I'm getting you in to see Erykah Badu and The Alchemist. Lauren Halsey's Imagine That with Erykah Badu and The Alchemist. I think DJ Pee-wee gonna show up.
2: Yeah, he's supposed to be there.
0: Is that his name?
2: DJ Pee-wee, yeah.
0: Yeah, better known as Anderson .Paak.
2: Uh-huh, he's gonna be there.
0: You'll be there.
2: Uh-huh.
0: Hollywood Bowl Tuesday, September 29th. So we got something for you to do Monday. We got something for you to do Tuesday.
2: Look at that.
0: So if you want these tickets, you can have them right now. A lot of people are like, y'all change y'all number. Y'all change y'all new phone, baby. Who this?
2: Who this?
0: 310-330-5554. Flame hit me yesterday. I can't get through no more. Y'all change the phone number.
2: Yeah, we upgrade.
0: All right, Flame. 310-330-5554. Y'all got it? Also at the Hollywood Bowl, Lauryn Hill and Wyclef Jean bringing 30 years to the score to Los Angeles on November 8th. 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
2: I like the sinister.

0: all right. Yeah, it's going to be all right. Don't worry. I know. It's been a real rough year. And
1: it's been rough.
0: Don't think it's going to get better. Because they said that that Project 2025 really supposed to hit in 2027.
2: Oh, it ain't hit yet?
0: No, it hasn't even hit yet.
1: Oh, my goodness.
0: They just doing some little small, small things.
2: What is we going
0: to
2: do?
0: But 2027 is supposed to really pop off to make you feel the burn.
1: Wow. We're going to need Jesus to come back in 2027.
0: Yeah, I need him to come back today.
1: Immediately.
0: Okay. Is this somebody I should talk to? No? Okay. Our Stevie is coming home December 19th, closing out his 50th anniversary world tour at the Intuit Dome with the full Songs in the Key of Life celebration. 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
2: But this accident, girl, my daughter's in private school, and I can't have this truck accident shaking up my money like that. 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My back is shot. All I was doing was exiting off the ramp, and bam, truck pushed me off the wall.
3: Bobby.
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2: I appreciate you, Mac. 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
2: Oh, most definitely. I'm going to call her right now. You said 310-207-9009?
3: Yep, you got it.
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3: Bobby's going to call, and if you're in a truck accident, you should call, too. 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
5: 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That's 702-400-1575. Be careful what you pray for. The truth is coming. Decide what you'll do with it.

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0: like a student. It was great.
1: Did you feel like a student today?
0: Yeah.
1: What did you learn?
0: Just learned so much. Just elegance and grace and even the off mic conversations, man. She was just a all around classy lady.
1: Yeah.
0: Learned a lot.
1: Yep. Go to her show if you can, Catalina Bar and Grill on Saturday.
0: Yes,
1: Saturday. Thank you to Frida Payne for stopping by. I do appreciate that. I will always have that piece of legacy under my belt. It's a blessing.
0: Yes, indeed.
1: And until tomorrow, it's a blessing to be in your heart. Bye, y'all.
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4: 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I mean, your bedroom is just so cold. 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

0: everybody. It's Kevin Nash. Check it in. Coming up next, we're going to be talking to Boney James tonight. It's going to be a very smooth, smooth night. He's got a brand new project coming out October 2nd. We're going to be talking about it and also playing some new music from his latest project. All right, stick around. It's all coming up next right here on KJLH.
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7: 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You keep... leave me alone. If I'm not the one, ghost me.

0: See, I told you to wear your sunglasses, man. I knew it was going to be a cool
1: I did not get
0: night.
1: The memo, man. Nobody gave me the memo.
0: Family here, man. You've been here so many times.
1: I don't
0: you've
1: remember my, sunglasses from last
0: you've been
1: time.
0: Been on my maybe. Show a few times, man. You know we had to put it down smooth. Come on, buddy.
1: You know, my cool is inner, man. I don't need to have these outer displays of cool.
0: I love your excuse, man. Sound like a real politician, too, boy. Those comebacks. Listen up, everybody. 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My name is Kevin Nash, and I told you guys throughout the week, Boney James is coming, and he is finally here. Boney, welcome back to KJLH,
1: my
0: man.
1: Thank you so much. It's always so great to be here with you guys, man.
0: I figured it out. Boney, you've been coming here for a long time.
1: Yes.
0: You are family here. I'm surprised you don't have a key to the building.
1: Right?
0: Right?
1: I had to wait out on the sidewalk to get in.
0: Yikes. Sorry about that. We didn't recognize you without your glasses.
1: Without
0: That's what
1: my
0: it was.
1: Hat.
0: Without the hat, too. So I figured it out. I see, how did Boney get in so good? And I remember maybe almost, it was maybe 15 years ago, right? You came here with food. You fed the whole station. And I'm like, all you got to do to get in is feed it.
1: You know, that was my friend Rick Noon we were talking about off the air.
0: Oh, he did it.
1: Yeah,
0: okay.
1: I can't take credit for that.
0: He's like, man, I know how to get you in good at KJLH. All well, you got to do is just feed them over there.
1: So everyone out there listening, that's all it takes.
0: That's all it takes.
1: to make it in show business.
0: You are family now, man. Listen, everyone knows you as Boney James, but you entered this world as James Oppenheim.
1: Oppenheim. That is my legal name, yeah.
0: James Oppenheim, yeah. Right?
1: But people call me Mr. James all the time now, and that's...
0: And a lot of listeners may not know that the nickname came from a tour with the great Randy Crawford.
1: That is
0: right?
1: True.
0: Back in the 80s. Can you share that true story behind how you became Boney?
1: You know, back in those days, this was probably 1986, I'm thinking, quite a while back. And I probably weighed 50 pounds less than I weigh now. So I was quite trim. And we were over in Oslo, Norway, and everything cost a fortune. And I turned to Wayne Lindsay, the keyboard player in the band, and I said, man, I just won't eat for the next couple of days because everything was so expensive. And he said, oh, you'll get so skinny, I'll have to start calling you Boney James or something. And I said, please don't call me Boney James. And that's how you get a nickname.
0: It stuck. Yeah. It stuck. And that was back in the 80s.
1: Yeah.
0: Now, our social media person, she was, well, I don't want to throw her under the bus. She didn't want anyone to know, but she was born in the 2000s.
1: Right.
0: So she don't know nothing about the 1980s or the 1900s.
1: It's a long time ago already.
0: a long time ago.
1: I still feel 20 years old, though, so that's a good thing.
0: Hey, listen, whenever you step on stage, Ben, I mean, you bring a level of physical performance, tone control, connection that keeps the crowd on their feet. We've been knowing each other for a while, but my very first time seeing you do your thing live in concert was at the Gardena Jazz Festival.
1: Oh, okay.
0: I was blown away.
1: Thank you.
0: How you had such a connection to the audience.
1: Oh, man.
0: How you were connected to them and they were connected to you, right? So what's your daily discipline like? Keeping your chops and breathing, all that stuff, man. How do you do it?
1: Well, you know, I love doing it, so that's really helpful. And the saxophone, playing the saxophone is still my favorite thing to do after all these years. So I'm at it every day. My wife makes me take Sunday off if I'm not on the road. But yeah, I love being out in my little studio in the backyard, and I'm just working on the horn and always trying to improve, you know, and that hasn't gotten old for me. And there's always something to learn. I had a great teacher when I was a sax player named Bill Green, and he said,

0: It's a lifetime study. And I hear his voice in my head all the time, and I'm just always trying to find something new that I can learn on the horn.
1: Life is so fulfilling, man, when you find something that you love to do, huh?
0: Yes, I'm very fortunate in that respect. You know, I have a passion for it, and that's something I feel really lucky to have.
1: Listen to this, man. This sounds old, right? 20th studio album.
0: Right?
1: I mean, that's a major milestone. Yeah. This is your 20th one, right?
0: A Simple Man, my new record. It's a 20th record. That sounds like a lot of records. It makes me tired just thinking.
1: Now, thinking back to 1992, your very first one was called Trust, right?
0: Yes.
1: Did you ever imagine that 3 decades later that you'd be sitting on 20 full-length records and 4 Grammy nominations?
0: Oh, man. I mean, I just couldn't believe even that I was making a record. I had been trying to make a record for some time, and then I just fell into this opportunity with the independent label to make that record. And then people started playing it on the radio right away. It was incredible. So I was just so glad to be in the game at that point. I don't think I really envisioned the future, but I know that when people ask me my goals back in those days, I always said, I just want to be one of those artists that's still going to be doing it 30 years from now. Now it's 34 years later.
1: Can you believe that? Unbelievable. Think about paying your dues, too. Before launching your solo career, you paid your dues by touring and backing heavy hitters like Morris Day and the Time, Tina Marie, and the Isley Brothers. Yeah. How did playing in those powerhouse R&B funk sections shape the groove and swagger of your saxophone sound?
0: Well, you know, I had just grown up always loving R&B music. That was the music that just always excited me most. And luckily, apparently I had a skill for playing it too, because I got those gigs. And but man, I sure learned a lot about being an entertainer from being out with all those great artists.
1: Right.
0: Just to be on stage and playing those songs night after night, I was always like, this is amazing. But always part of me had that goal to try and be a solo artist. So I was kind of studying, you know, all of it. And it was like a school for me for 7 years before I was able to make my first record.
1: Wow. I've always said this, man. Every time I see you, I say, you're my soul brother.
0: Oh, thank you.
1: You got soul. This brother's got soul.
0: Appreciate it.
1: But I always wondered, man, who touched you? Who anointed you? Which hands touched you? Like, you know what? I'm giving you the soul.
0: You know, I don't know where it comes from, man.
1: Wow.
0: And not only that, but there's not even anyone in my family that's musical. I mean, you know, my parents, if they sang Happy Birthday, you wouldn't know what song it was. Wow. I mean, it's crazy.
1: Wow. Wow, that's amazing. That is truly amazing. I tell you what, I do have to take a brief break. We'll come back and then we'll dive into this brand new project called A Simple Man, Boney James's 20th studio album. 20th studio album.
0: I like the way that sounds.
1: Wow. You got some hits on it too, man.
0: Thank you, man. Had a chance
1: to listen to the whole project. Oh my God.
0: I'm proud of it.
1: This is probably your best one, huh?
0: I think so. I think it's my best.
1: And I can tell you got
0: record.
1: So much confidence in it too, because you're going to be performing the night of the release, October 2nd, new music.
0: Yes, we are.
1: You know how difficult it is to break new music, so.
0: I'm excited about it.
1: All right, stick around, everybody. My very special guest, Boney James. Don't move. We'll come back and play some of his new stuff. It's next right here on KJLH.
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6: 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I told you guys it was going to be a smooth, smooth night tonight. My very special guest is Mr. Boney James. And by the way, Boney, we're live on TikTok, too.
7: Wow.
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7: That's wild.
6: And say what's happening. 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The brand new project is called A Simple Man. It's coming out October 2nd. It is your 20th project, your 20th full-length project, yeah. My man. That's awesome.
7: It's a lot of music, man.
6: Listen, there's a song, the opening track, right? The opening track. I noticed it was a different instrument.
7: Yes.
6: You rarely, I've never heard you play the flute.
7: You know, many people don't know I play the flute, and I forget myself sometimes because it's sitting in the closet. I mean, I don't really practice it much or anything, but this melody suggested itself to me on the flute, so I dug it out and practiced a little bit, and I got it down on tape, and it definitely works, man. It reminds me a little bit of an old school kind of vibe.
6: Wow, you guys got to check it out right quick, all right? So I'm going to play it. It's called Dreams. It's Boney James, brand new. As a matter of fact, it's got to be a world premiere because...
7: Yes, you are the first person on the planet to play this song for the public, and people listening are the first people to hear it.
6: Wow.
7: So I'm excited about it.
6: There we go. It's called Dreams. Boney James right here on KJLH.

0: Tony, I got to give you one of these, man. Whoa. Man.
1: Thank you, man.
0: Whoa. And the crazy part about it, man, you could perform this live in concert, man, without a hiccup, without a flaw. Absolutely phenomenal, my
1: Thank
0: brother.
1: You, man.
0: Great job, man.
1: Thank you. I'm proud of it. Thank
0: That's
1: you.
0: One of my favorite ones. And another one, too, you took a Duke Ellington song.
1: I did.
0: A classic and a sentimental move.
1: Yes.
0: And you lay it over a soulful groove. Now, when you tackle a sacred jazz standard like that, how do you balance paying homage to the master while giving it that unmistakable modern R&B groove? How do you do that?
1: Well, you know, I mean, the melody, I think, holds its own in a lot of different styles. I mean, many people have covered this song. And when I'm going to try and do a song like that, it's important for me that I can internalize it and make it feel like a Boney James song, even though it's a Duke Ellington song. So I feel like I'm paying a lot of respect to the melody. But when I was playing it, that's the groove that I was hearing in my head. And I thought it worked really, really well. So
0: y'all got to check it out. I'm about to play it right now. This is Boney James covering In a Sentimental Mood. This is his version, his rendition. Check it out on KJLH. Another one you heard first.

0: sounds like a beautiful sunset.
1: Thank you so much, man.
0: This is the perfect time to play your record, too, man.
1: Thank you. Right, yeah, that really turned out good. I got to say, it's fun for me to sit here and listen to it because it's been a minute since I've really sat and listened to it.
0: Incredible. If you're just tuning in right now, you're like, who's there? It's Boney James, everybody. Boney James is here with me on the air. Plus, all of my TikTok friends are now asking, who's that? What?
1: Oh, cool.
0: Are we previewing the new album?
1: Yes,
0: this is the brand new album. It's coming out October 2nd. And the crazy part, I think it's setting up to be an absolute holiday for contemporary jazz lovers on that day.
1: Mm.
0: Because you're dropping your 20th studio album on that day, A Simple Man, on Concord Records. And taking the stage at Blue Note LA that very same night.
1: Yeah.
0: I mean, that's a bold move to play an entire project of unfamiliar music. How's your confidence level?
1: Well, we're not going to play the whole record. I mean, we're probably going to play like 5 songs from the new record is my plan. Because there's other songs. That's the real dilemma when you've got 20 records is that you inherently are going to disappoint some people.
0: Yeah. How do you put together a set
1: list? You didn't play my song.
0: How do you do it?
1: It's very challenging. It's very challenging. I mean, there's some things that I sort of have to play. And there's some things that I want to play.
0: Yeah.
1: And then there's the new music that, you know, I want people to hear too. So it's always challenging to put a new show together. And we're just going to actually go in and rehearsal the day before and figure this out, me and my band.
0: Now, who'd you get a chance to play with on this project, man?
1: Well, you were digging the keyboards on that. That's the cat that plays on the road with me now. His name is Javance Butler.
0: Okay.
1: And he just joined the band relatively recently, and I've just fallen so in love with his playing that I flew him down. He lives in up near Oakland.
0: Okay.
1: And I flew him down for a couple days into my studio, and I just did all the keyboards all at once. For the whole record.
0: For the whole project?
1: For the whole record, and everything he played. I mean, you heard it, you know. It's just so evocative. And I had done like a demo of the song and the whole, you know, most of the songs had demos, and I just had him replace all the keyboards because he's one of those guys that, you know, takes it and twists it in a way that like makes my note that I'm playing sound 10 times better.
0: Man, I heard the tremolo on that album, on that organ that
1: he was
0: playing in the background. Just, oh my God, just brought it home for me.
1: It's really fun making records, man. You know, it's just like putting these pieces of the puzzle together. And then when people come in and add their artistry to what I've already created, it takes it to another level. It's a real wonderful feeling.
0: I want to play the title track if it's cool with you.
1: I was authorized
0: to play 2, but can I?
1: We got people from the record company saying, yeah, sure, go ahead. They're not going to sue us.
0: All right, here we go. A Simple Man. This is the title track, Boney James, right here on KJLH.

0: Bodhi James, everybody. Hey, my brother, thank you so much for the chill pill.
1: Man.
0: I say this every night, that the world and time is just moving way too fast. And between 7 p.m. to midnight, when I come on the radio, I tell folk, hey, look, I'm trying my best to slow time down because it's moving way too fast. It's kind of chill out. And I'm telling you, man, it just puts me in a mellow mood when I hear your music, brother. So thank you so much for slowing time down.
1: Thank you so much. You know, I mean, in a way, that's the concept of the record, A Simple Man, is, you know, for people just to try and notice the beautiful things that are right there in the moment around them and not be tripping on some of the crazy stuff that's going on.
0: Yeah. So what is that thing you want to communicate to your audience, man, with this new project?
1: Well, like I said, I mean, it's just like, it's a stressful time, and I find that the more that I can just focus on the positive things that are right there in front of me, you know, and appreciate each moment, and also just kind of about, you know, myself and how, as I'm getting older and getting a little wiser a little bit, that, you know, I really don't need too many things.
0: Yeah.
1: And it's all just about, for me, my music and simplifying, which has been really a helpful way to sort of, you know, deal with reality these days.
0: Yeah. It's your 20th project, brother. Wow.
1: Thank you, man.
0: It's been 34 years. Look at that, man. And you're still going strong. Anytime,
1: well, thanks to KJLH for helping me keep it going, man.
0: I'm about to say, anytime you got something like this coming out, man, let us know. The reason why we play your music, man, because you have soul.
1: Thank you, man.
0: We don't just play jazz artists just to play jazz artists. No, no. Brother, you got soul.
1: Oh, I appreciate it, man. I'm glad you guys dig it. Really, it means a lot to me.
0: And over the years, you collaborated with incredible artists, R&B heavyweights. I mean, like Anthony Hamilton, Raheem Devon. I heard the one October London. I just had him in the studio with me a few weeks ago. Faith Evans, George Duke. When you write an instrumental track, at what point do you say to yourself, this melody needs a human voice to complete it?
1: You know, it's just an instinct thing. On this new record, it was a song that I was working on with a guy that I have yet to meet in person. His name is Beats Made by Fresh, and we've written like 4 songs together, all virtually. But he's a co-producer and co-writer on this song, and he sent me the beat, and I started working on a melody for it. And at some point, I just get a feeling that this could be a vocal. You know, maybe it would work better as a vocal, and maybe it could be a hit. And who can I then get to sing it? And right around that time that I was working on this song, I was working on a song for Kem. He had me play on one of his tracks, a remix.
0: Okay.
1: And his producer, a cat named Rex Rideout, also manages Lettucey. So it's an opportunity for me to say, hey, can you get this song to Lettucey? And he said, I'm going to send it to her right now.
0: Yeah.
1: And he did. He texted it to her, and then she loved it. And here we are.
0: It's a beautiful record, man. I'm going to end with this song. It's called I Belong to You. Lettucey and Bodhi James, y'all, on KJLH. We'll come back and we'll wrap up.

0: a half step, man. You modulated.
1: And that was after the fact, man. That was a digital creation on my part.
0: Man, I love it. I love it, though. We got to bring that back. You know,
1: right?
0: I think in every Stevie Wonder song, you always go up a half step, at least 2-3 times. You know?
1: Well, Stevie was the master, man.
0: I'm telling you. Hey, man, one last question, though.
1: What's that?
0: I mean, a lot of saxophonists play over the vocalist.
1: Mm.
0: But your arrangements always feel like a true two-way conversation between your horn and the singer. How do you leave room for each other so neither instrument crowds the pocket?
1: You know, how? I don't know. I just kind of do. I don't think about it. I mean, for me, when I'm doing a duet with a singer, I'm listening to what that artist has done. And I don't want to step on it, you know, but I want to be there. So it's a real puzzle to try and know. But like so much of music for me, it's just all about feel. And you know, if it's coming from an honest place and every now and then you might want to edit. Okay, well, I might take that bit out, or this is missing a part here. Can I add something to make it more intense right there? And so I think that on this particular track, it's a pretty special.
0: You got it down.
1: A blend of the voice and the horn, and it really sings together.
0: Yeah.
1: And we take each other to different places that are not the same without one or the other.
0: Like I said, it sounds like a two-way conversation.
1: Yeah,
0: like,
1: really proud of this one. This might be the best collaboration I've done, and I've had like probably 30 of them.
0: A lot of them.
1: Yeah.
0: A lot of them. The album is great, man.
1: Thank you so much.
0: I cannot wait. October 2nd is the date, everybody. You got to check it out. As a matter of fact, you can hear two songs right now on Spotify, on Apple Music, to check it out. But the whole project comes out October the 2nd. And he's also performing live that same night, the day of the release, at the Blue Note LA. Blue Note LA. Man, the best of luck to you, man. And listen, it's always a pleasure seeing you.
1: Thank you, man.
0: Is your home, man. You know, you brought food one time. I got to tell you.
1: That's all it takes.
0: You know, listen, you got to bring it again. That's what I'm saying. Okay.
1: It's time. It's time for food.
0: That was 20 years ago.
1: I didn't wear my sunglasses.
0: Didn't wear your hat.
1: Didn't wear my hat. No saxophone, no food. What is up with Boney?
0: Boney, man. Family. My soul brother, y'all. Go check him out. Blue Note LA, October 2nd. Get that project. October 2nd is the release date. Thank you for coming through, my man.
1: Thank you for having me, man. Always great to see you.
0: All right, don't forget, we're going to be slowing it down coming up at 9 o'clock, even more. Get your request and dedication in to me, and I want to give you a chance to call in tonight to let your heart speak. And to all of our friends tuned in on TikTok at Radio Free Kevin, you can check out the replay, all right? Radio Free Kevin, K-E-V-I-N. That's on TikTok. All right, we're coming back tomorrow. Don't move.
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4: 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What will truth do to you?

102.3 KJLH. Get ready. Coming up at 9 o'clock. 19 minutes away from slowing it down. Glad you're taking your requests and dedications, your love messages, and also giving you the opportunity, the chance to call in tonight to let your heart speak to your significant other. If you've gone all day, you haven't said a mumbling sweet word to the person you love. What's up with that? Well, it's not too late. Not too late. So when you call me at 310-330-KJLH, I'm going to record that very special, loving, beautiful message and then play you back on the radio. All right? Can you handle that? And right after that, play a beautiful love song to seal the deal. All right, you don't want to miss it. We're 18 minutes away now, all right? So get into that comfortable spot. Get things together. After Dark is coming up next right here on KJLH. I'll see you tonight.

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3: It sounds like him. Moves and feels like him. Showing up, it's Greg Rose. Live in concert this Friday night at the Free Vent Space in Inglewood, formerly the Savoy. It's the legendary Greg Rose performing live with the same soulful sounds and moves that you've loved for years. 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

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Welcome to hour number one of After Dark on Radio Free 102.3 KJLH. All right, it's Kevin Nash keeping you company on this beautiful, beautiful Wednesday evening. Shout going out to Boney James for coming through tonight. Appreciate you, my brother. And love going out to all of my TikTok friends. We're live on TikTok tonight with Boney James. And tomorrow night, I got another special guest. I do. Mr. Bobby Ross Avila. Yeah, dear friend of mine for years. Producer extraordinaire. Multi-instrumentalist. Plays any and everything, right? Produces Usher's music. He's on tour right now, part of the R&B tour. So he's going to be in with me tomorrow. You know, this weekend, Friday and Saturday, Usher and Chris Brown performing live. Two nights, Friday and Saturday night at SoFi. And I got some tickets. And going to be giving up those tickets tomorrow night during my show. So try your best to win those passes to get in and check them out live. And as a matter of fact, we're going to go TikTok live again. So if you're not following me, what's going on? I know you're on TikTok. Look for Radio Free Kevin. Radio Free Kevin. K-E-V-I-N. Follow me there. And I just might give those tickets away to someone checking this out on TikTok tomorrow. All right? So your chance is happening to get in this weekend. I know you want to go check out Chris Brown and Usher, and we got those tickets for you tomorrow. All right, for now, I'm taking your phone calls for requests and dedications, and also giving you the opportunity to let your heart speak to your significant other.

to say something sweet to the person you love because they deserve it. Or maybe an apology just to kind of clear the air, to bring things back to where it's supposed to be. Well, when you call me, I'm going to record a very special, loving, beautiful message from you and then play you back on the radio. How about that? And right after that, play a beautiful love song to seal the deal. You know how we put it down as we play all these beautiful slow jams and ultimate love songs, all right? Phone number is 310, that's the area code, 330-5554, 310-330-KJLH. All right, we'll come back. Your requests, your dedications, your love messages, let your heart speak. It's After Dark right here on KJLH.

0: My Power. The 2026 midterms are coming up on November 3rd. 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And you can help set that course. 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Remember these words.
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0: to girl, I could say that I really
1: Crystal Michelle tuned in tonight. Appreciate the love. All right, this is one of our favorite songs from Mr. Al Green. All right, what can I do for you tonight?
2: What's up, Kev?
3: You got it, brother. What's going on?
2: Oh, you got the better hand, man. Just want to make a little dedication to my wife. I want to tell her that I love her. She means the world to me. And if you can, play my favorite song to her. It's going to be the OJ's. What's it called? I'm going to make you my wife. That's the song we got married to.
1: Oh, that's the Whispers.
2: Yeah, there you go. The Whispers. My bad, Kevin. My bad. I'm just a little nervous, Doc.
1: What's your wife's name?
2: Kimberly.
1: Kimberly. Okay.
2: Last name is Antoine.
1: Gotcha. And who's this?
2: Adrian.

Hey, man, I just heard you on the radio, what you said about a person finding a person. And it was this lady that came into my life, and now we engaged, and she's my perfect person. Like, man, and I just want to just give a shout-out to her. Her name is Solisa Lassiter, but she just said yes to my engagement. So now she's going to be Mrs. Thomas, and I just love her so much, and I would like to dedicate the Casey and JoJo all my life to her.

Kevin Nash. I hope your night is going well. Still taking your requests and dedications up until 11 o'clock tonight. Get it to me. You want to say something sweet to the person who holds your heart? Maybe you need to apologize. That's what you need to do. Clear the air. You can do that too. So call me 310-330-5554, 310-330-KJLH, and I'll put you on the radio tonight.

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0: Yeah, we made it to hour number two of After Dark on Radio Free 102.3 KJLH. All right, we're coming back to more of your requests and dedications up until 11 o'clock. 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
1: Hey, Nash, it's Trisha Suburban. I'm just saying hello.
0: Hey, my love, how are you?
1: How you been?
0: Pretty good. How about yourself?
1: I'm hanging in there. I'm just getting home, and I said, let me try to call. And the first time it rung, and you asked me.
0: I'm glad you called, baby. All is well?
1: All is well. My sister be here this weekend to help with our 50th class reunion. I'm getting old.
0: You say 50 years. Oh, goodness gracious.
1: 50 years. Can you believe that?
0: Well, you just turned. I don't know how that happened. You just turned 45. I don't know.
1: I just said the same thing. Didn't I just have a 40th birthday?
0: Right. Exactly. Exactly.
1: But you're doing okay, huh? Both jobs, working. You still doing the school?
0: Doing the day. I'm working all day. Get up and at them. I mean, by 8:45, I'm in class. Get off around 5:30, close to 6, and head over here. So it's been 16, 17 hours per day still, but I'm used to that.
1: Wow,
0: I'm used to it, baby. No. Listen, that's the thing that keeps me alive.
1: Yeah.
0: Especially if you love what you do.
1: Too?
0: Of course. Yeah.
1: Wow.
0: Of course.
1: Do you know a friend of mine named Lewis Mosley?
0: That name sounds familiar.
1: He's a guitar player. He's a bass player. He's very good. Young. He's about the same age as me, about a year younger.
0: Mm-hmm.
1: But he's been around. Him, Andrew Williams, used to play guitar for famous people, you know. But
0: okay.
1: He said he knows you. So I said, well, that's my buddy. That's my buddy.
0: Yeah, we probably do. You probably played some music together. You probably played for me, my band. Yeah.
1: Like I said, the name
0: sounds super familiar.
1: Yeah, he played with a lot of people. But I was just calling. I said, I try to be asleep by 9:30.
0: I get it.
1: It doesn't always work, but I'm just getting home trying to went to Staples to pick up some stuff in my meds.
0: I'm good. You sounded good.
1: Good to talk to you.
0: Likewise, baby. Keep that smile in your voice, all right? I love it.
1: Well, of course. You need some candy because I'm going back to work October this summer.
0: Yeah, as soon as you go back to work, you already know how we do it. I ain't saying no. Oh, good looking
1: at that. Go ahead and do your job. I know you at work.
0: I appreciate you, my love. You stay sweet.
1: Okay, God bless.
0: God bless you too. All right,
1: okay,
0: bye-bye.
1: Bye-bye.
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0: Hey, Kevin, you still taking requests?
1: I am. Well, not just requests. You? Pretty good. I'm taking more like dedications and love messages and stuff like that.
0: Okay. Forgive me. I'm old school. I have all of that.
1: You got all of that. Okay, cool. Well, I'm opening up my ears right now. Go ahead. The floor is yours.
0: This is Tara. I currently live in Edmond, Oklahoma, by way of Gardena, California. I would love to dedicate to my husband, Harry James, and let him know that I'm looking forward to this quality time that we have for the next 24 hours, especially at pillow time. You'll know what I'm talking about. Thank you, Kevin.

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Hit me up inside the KJLH mobile app. Leave your message, and I'll play you back on the radio. It's After Dark with me, Kevin Nash, on 102.3 Radio Free KJLH.

0: 2 of After Dark. 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It's Kevin Nash on this cool, mellow Wednesday night. Yeah. I'm still taking your requests and dedications, your love messages. You got a few moments left to get it to me, so get it in right away. 310-330-5554. 310-330-KJLH. 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All right. I do have to take a brief break. 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

0: 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All right, it's Kevin Nash. Hey, this coming Monday, September 28th, that's a very special day. That day will mark 50 years of Stevie Wonder's masterpiece, Songs in the Key of Life. It was released September 28th, 1976. That was 50 years ago. Whoa, look at that. 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Yeah, starting at 10 a.m. 10 a.m. this coming Monday. So every hour on the hour, playing those jams off that great album, Songs in the Key of Life, according to your votes. 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Let's have some fun. Vibe out to that great album on Monday. How about that? All right? All right. Let's come back to more. Don't move. Keep it where you got it. Of course, it's the best station on the planet. 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
1: 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And on December 19th, he's closing out his 50th anniversary world tour right here at the Intuit Dome in Inglewood. 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In full. 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
7: Imagine you're reading Pride and Prejudice, except you're not reading it. Harris Dickinson and Marissa Abella are reading it to you on Audible. Her barbs sting you. His coldness sends a shiver up your spine. Your heart aches. Your ears burn. You yearn for Elizabeth and Mr. Darcy to profess their undying love for one another. 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Performance is so good. 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Audible. 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

Yeah, baby, tonight. All right, my time is up. Mr. Hugh Fuller is coming up next at 12 o'clock midnight. It's been fun. As always, I look forward to your company every night, Monday through Friday, 7 p.m. until midnight. And of course, if the Most High God says the same, I'll be back tomorrow night. We'll do it all over again, okay? All right, cool. Very special guest, Bobby Ross Avila. He's on tour with Chris Brown and Usher. The R&B tour is going down this weekend at SoFi Stadium. Two days, Friday and Saturday. And I got some tickets for you to give away tomorrow. So tune in tomorrow night. You just might get those tickets to see Chris Brown and Usher live in concert at the SoFi. That's going to be off the chain, right? I'm telling you, tune in to the Kevin Nash Show. It's going down. All right, please keep my name on your prayer list. Know that I'm praying for you because I love you so very much. I do.

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0: 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Saxophonist extraordinaire Boney James featuring Ledisi on vocals. I belong to you. Top of the morning to you. Hugh Foley, your late night early morning host. 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We are you. And we keep you well informed. Well, we are officially off and into the fall season, and soon we should start to feel a bit of a chill in the air. Let me tell you, not just yet. Warming up again today, we're talking 80s and 90s temperatures and lots of sunshine expected over our beloved Southland. Forecast the KJLH Weather Desk. Enjoy the Thursday safely. All right, I got Lucky Day ahead with a brand new single called Nowhere Fast, and Kenny Latmore and GQ intercept by request. And jump on a Thursday morning request list at 310-330-5554. 310-330-KJLH. 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Happy Thursday.
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Yes. That's the new single from Tank. It's called Yes. Top of the morning, good morning. Happy Thursday. Hugh Fuller right here close by your side. So, 50 years ago, our Stevie, your Stevie, the wonder of Stevie, changed music forever when he dropped Songs in the Key of Life, the most loved album ever made. Ah, what an album. We are celebrating with you. So starting at 10 a.m. this coming Monday, every hour at 15 and 45 after the hour, Build Your Own Songs in the Key of Life mini concert. 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And of course, our Stevie, the wonder of Stevie, your Stevie, coming home December 19th. He is going to be closing out his 50th anniversary world tour at the Intuit Dome in Inglewood with the full Songs in the Key of Life celebration. 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
1: You know, I can't speak for all girls, but we just be mad that you didn't leave us alone. You keep... leave me alone. If I'm not the one, ghost me.

0: 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Now, I don't know how true it is, but I am told by my sources that that was inspired by a real-life late-night phone call. As for me, I would not complain. I love when I get those. I'll be right there. I am on my way. That's brand new from Tank. Late. Good morning. You follow close by your side. On a serious note, the 2026 midterms are coming up November 3rd. Not only will we be voting for governor, but we will also decide who our representatives in Congress will be. And of course, the composition of Congress determines the course of our democracy. You can help set that course. 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
1: Our Stevie gave us the soundtrack to our lives. 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

0: Walker, Heart of a Woman. 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Thank you for choosing Radio Free 102.3 KJLH. The station that wants to send you to the Hollywood Bowl. Lauryn Hill and Wyclef Jean are bringing 30 years of the score to Los Angeles, November 8th. And you could be there, live, in the house.
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0: Grammy-nominated British singer, songwriter, and producer James Eberhardt Jr. Stage name, Jay Hart. Based right here in L.A. now. He writes multi-genre hit songs for major artists, pop, R&B, and country artists. Jay Hart being one for himself right there, brand new Memories, the title of that. Chris Brown featuring Leon Thomas on the other side. 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

0: Such a pretty song. That's new from Major. May this moment never end. Good morning, it's Hugh Fuller. Reach Out is the new single from Victoria Monet. That's on the other side by request. Uncle Charlie Wilson also in the morning mix. And the morning inspiration and worship begins.
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1: Somebody lift your hands as we celebrate the greatness of our God. This little worship song that says this: our God is

0: Jonathan Nelson with I Agree. Good morning, it's Hugh Fuller with your morning inspiration and worship on Radio Free 102.3 KJLH. We are back up into the 80s temperatures today with lots of sunshine expected over the Southland. Enjoy your day safely. Ricky Dillard is next.
1: 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And on December 19th, he's closing out his 50th anniversary world tour right here at the Intuit Dome in Inglewood. 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In full. 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

0: GB5, the Gutierrez Brothers, with You Who Reigns. 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We are you, and we keep you well informed. Amber Bullock with the John Paul Trio ahead, with one morning inspiration and worship. And Dara Starchaka brings you the front page at 4:30 this morning. Have a safe and blessed Thursday.
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Romans 10 says that if you confess with your mouth, Jesus is Lord, and believe in your heart that God raised him from the dead, you will be saved. 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Jesus saves. 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We have heard the joyful sound.

Let the spirit rise. Good morning. It's morning inspiration and worship for your soul. 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
2: Racism is broader and stronger than before. We're not gaining ground, my friends. We might be losing, but one thing I'm sure of, this is no time to stop. And I say, all of us have a job. And one thing, we can't do it as an individual, and we can't do it as small groups. We've got to have the one thing in mind. That goal is that if a child, a Negro child, is born to a black mother, is born with the exact same rights as a similar child born to a white parent of the wealthiest person in the United States. I challenge anybody to take a position that that is not the goal that we should be shooting for.
3: Well, good morning and welcome to The Front Page. I'm Dara Starr Tucker, and this is your morning meditation. Thurgood Marshall spent his life using the law to challenge segregation and expand the meaning of equal citizenship. He helped win Brown v. Board of Education, argued dozens of cases before the Supreme Court, and later became the first black justice to serve on that court. Yet later in his career, Thurgood Marshall warned that progress was neither complete nor guaranteed. Rights can be won and still weakened. Ground gained by one generation can be surrendered by the next. That warning challenges the way we often measure change. We like to compare the present with the worst chapters of the past and congratulate ourselves for the distance that we've traveled. Thurgood Marshall asked people to use a more demanding measure. How close are we to the goal? For Thurgood Marshall, the goal was clear. A black child born into poverty should enter the world with the same rights as a white child born into enormous wealth. Race, family income, neighborhood, and social standing should never determine the value of a child's life or the protection that child receives. Equality begins with the belief that every child arrives carrying the same human worth. Our laws may declare that principle, but children still enter schools with vastly different resources. Families still receive different treatment in housing, healthcare, and the justice system. Some children inherit access and protection, while others inherit obstacles they had no role in creating. The distance between the promise and the reality remains part of our work. Thurgood Marshall also rejected the idea that individuals could complete that work alone. Personal courage matters, but injustice rarely operates as a solitary act. It survives through policies, institutions, habits, and organized resistance to change. Confronting it requires people who can work together, remaining focused and continue when progress feels slow. Thurgood Marshall spoke of praying for the global, the goal, and working for it. Prayer can strengthen our endurance. It can clarify our intentions, and it can remind us that every person has a very sacred worth. Work carries that conviction into our decisions, our communities, and the institutions that we have the power to influence. So this is no time to stop. The possibility of losing ground should deepen our commitment to protecting it. Let's refuse the comfort of measuring ourselves only by how far we've come, and let's have the courage to measure our lives by how faithfully that we are moving every child closer to the freedom and dignity that they deserve from their very first breath. And that is your morning meditation for this Thursday, the 24th of September, 2026. Coming up, we have your headlines. Iran's president tells the United Nations his country will not bow to American and Israeli pressure. A federal judge questions the White House ban targeting CNN, MS Now, and Politico. Mississippi police make another arrest in the death of Tasia Fortune. And a new poll shows Nithya Raman opening a double-digit lead over Karen Bass in the Los Angeles mayor's race. Coming up later on the Front Page, we have a brief interview with Mayor Karen Bass. And the Fearless Fund founder, Arian Simone, joins us to discuss her forthcoming book, Fearless Freedom, the legal fight over investing in Black women and what fearless leadership demands when powerful institutions retreat. Before that, we'll hear from Joel Culpepper. Thurgood Marshall described a nation in which every Black child would be born with the same rights as the child of its wealthiest white family. British soul singer Joel Culpepper examines the identity, vulnerability, and expectations carried by that child with his song Black Boy from his 2021 debut album, Sergeant Culpepper. 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I'm Dara Starr Tucker, and I'll be back with your morning's headlines right after this, where art speaks and justice listens. This is The Front Page.

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1: Well, good morning and welcome back to the front page. I'm Dara Starr Tucker, and here's what we're covering. 7 months after the United States and Israel launched a war on Iran, the Iranian president stood on a podium in New York to tell Donald Trump that the Islamic Republic, quote, will not bow down. As his country confronts its gravest existential war and amid Trump's threats of annihilation and mounting economic strain at home, Iran's Masoud Pezeshkian told world leaders attending the United Nations General Assembly that Iran will not yield its nuclear program, missile defenses, nor control of the Strait of Hormuz, the vital waterway through which a fifth of the world's oil once flowed. Quote, we cannot let some have free access and gain their interest from a waterway while at the same time using that waterway to impose their aggressions upon us, to impose insecurity upon us, to forbid us access to our own waterways, he said. The Iranian president used the world stage to deliver Tehran's demands and Iran's core message to Trump, who has sought through war to defeat the Islamic Republic. Trump has boasted that the United States has, quote, blown up nuclear sites in Iran, and he has claimed control over the Strait of Hormuz. From the same podium on Tuesday, he said he was considering whether to, quote, annihilate the Islamic Republic and drive it into hell. AP News is reporting that a federal judge weighing whether to block Donald Trump's ban of three news outlets from White House grounds expressed some skepticism Wednesday in response to the government's defense of the move. U.S. District Judge Timothy Kelly, who was nominated by Trump in 2017, didn't rule from the bench after hearing arguments in an extraordinary showdown between Trump and media outlets whose coverage he dislikes. But the judge questioned whether the administration met its legal responsibilities and provided CNN, MS Now, and Politico with adequate due process before banning them, assailing what he called fake news. More recently, Trump has said negative coverage was dangerous for the country. The news outlets argued that they were singled out because of their coverage content, in other words, viewpoint discrimination, and called the ban a blatant violation of the First Amendment. Police in Mississippi have arrested a second man in the death of a black woman found hanging from a tree and have issued an arrest warrant for a third suspect. Jackson police said late Tuesday that they arrested 25-year-old Ernest Lloyd Jr. in the death of 29-year-old Tasia Fortune, whose body was found hanging behind an abandoned home in the city on August 3rd. Like Fortune and the man arrested, the 51-year-old Jarquez Ratliff Lloyd is black. He appeared at a brief hearing Wednesday where he was denied bond. According to local TV station WLBT, investigators said witnesses directed them to Lloyd, who had allegedly had a physical altercation with Fortune days or minutes before she was killed. Police contend that Lloyd hanged Fortune with a black cable cord, and three co-defendants are also suspected of being involved in her death, the station reported. Police and the court clerk said Wednesday that they didn't know if Lloyd has a lawyer. Fortune's mother, Christy Spivey, who attended the hearing, said afterward that she was ecstatic to see arrests made in her daughter's death. She said neither she nor several of her daughter's friends knew Lloyd, and she cautioned that everyone is innocent until proven guilty. The LA Times is reporting that Los Angeles Council member Nithya Raman has taken a wide lead over incumbent Karen Bass in the LA mayor's race, according to a new poll released Wednesday. Although a high percentage of voters remain undecided less than 2 weeks before mail-in ballots are sent out for the November 3rd election. Raman is favored by 39% of likely LA voters compared with 28% for Bass, according to the poll by the UC Berkeley Institute of Governmental Studies, which was co-sponsored by The Times. The poll found that 33% of voters were undecided. Raman clearly has the advantage. Her task is a little less onerous than Bass, said Mark DiCamillo, the director of the Berkeley IGS poll. According to Bass's low poll numbers are highly unfavorability ratings. The mayor had 63% unfavorable ratings, the poll found, with 28% favorable and 9% having no opinion. By comparison, 40% had a favorable view of Raman, according to the poll, while 39% said they had an unfavorable view of her and 21% had no opinion. The survey released Wednesday was conducted online with a sample of 2,150 likely city voters between September 15th and September 20th. It has a margin of error of about 3 percentage points. In community news, Inglewood. Who do you want leading our city and what do you want to ask them? Join the LA local for the Inglewood Mayoral Candidate Forum on Wednesday, October 7th at Inglewood High School, formerly known as Morningside High School. Hear directly from the candidates for mayor about their plans for Inglewood and the issues that matter to most residents. Questions will come from the community with a live moderated Q&A. Doors open at 5 p.m. and the forum begins at 6 p.m. Admission is free and Spanish interpretation will be available. The forum is hosted by the LA Local, 102.3 KJLH, and the Pat Brown Institute for Public Affairs with support from community sponsor AltaMed. 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Wednesday, October 7th at Inglewood High School, formerly known as Morningside High School. RSVP at thelalocal.org. And lastly, Stevie is coming home December 19th, closing out his 50th anniversary world tour at the Intuit Dome with the full Songs in the Key of Life celebration. And we want to put you in the house to witness the special sold-out night. 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And those are your headlines for this Thursday, the 24th of September, 2026. Coming up later on the front page, venture capitalist and Fearless Fund founder Arian Simone joins us. Her forthcoming book, Fearless Freedom, recounts the legal battle that threatened a grant program for Black women entrepreneurs. We're discussing what that fight revealed about access to capital, corporate courage, and the future of the Black economic opportunity. Before that, we will have a brief interview with LA Mayor Karen Bass about her initiative to fast-track affordable housing here in Los Angeles. Before all of that, we are going to crown a new Black culture historian of the day. We are spending the week discussing the architects of Black music. So Black culture historians, put your thinking caps on, and away we go. Clue number one. This DJ helped transform a Chicago nightclub into a laboratory for a new style of dance music that eventually spread around the world. He was born in the Bronx and moved to Chicago in the late 70s. Clue number two. The club where he became famous was called The Warehouse, which helped give the new music its name. And clue number three, he became known as the godfather of house music. And Chicago later named a section of Jefferson Street in his honor. What is his name? 310-330-KJLH is the number to call. 310-330-5554 is the number to call. Danny, I saw a little bit of a knowing smirk come over your lips this morning.
2: What are you aware? His name?
1: Oh, you're just laughing at me. You don't actually know his name.
2: You act like he's like a harrowing thing. What is his name? Darkness falls across the land.
1: What is it, Danny?
2: I'll be honest, I don't know.
1: You don't know, okay. I'm going to repeat those clues for you. This DJ helped transform a Chicago nightclub into a laboratory for a new style of dance music that eventually spread around the world. He was born in the Bronx and moved to Chicago in the late 70s. Number two, the club where he became famous was called The Warehouse, which helped give the new music its name. Number three, he became known as the godfather of house music. And Chicago later named a section of Jefferson Street in his honor. What is his name?
2: You know, it's funny. There's a battle going on between Detroit and Chicago. Where did it originate? House music. I've been a part of a couple of those discussions.
1: Yeah, you can't really nail it down to either. Mm-hmm. I did research for a breakdown on this, but I never did the breakdown on it. But yeah, I delved into that history, and I don't know that you can ever really pinpoint.
2: Who would you give it to, though?
1: Chicago.
2: Yeah, that's what I was going to say.
1: Detroit, from what I've seen. Detroit tries to thump its chest, but I think you got to give it to Chicago. But absolutely. You know. Yeah.
2: Yeah.
1: All right, 310-330-KJLH is the number to call. 310-330-5554. If you think you know the answer, and you'll be crowned our Black Culture Historian of the Day. I'll be back after this to crown that winner, followed by a conversation with Mayor Karen Bass. And then a conversation with Arian Simone, founder of the Fearless Fund and author of Fearless Freedom. 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I'm Dara Starr Tucker. We're back with more of The Front Page right after this, where rhythm meets resistance. This is The Front Page.
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0: Our Stevie gave us the soundtrack to our lives. 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
7: I got to stay on a positive vibe. 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

0: Welcome back to the front page. I am Dara Starr Tucker, and we are here preparing to crown our Black culture historian of the day. Yeah. I'm actually surprised that you don't know this answer, Danny. I would have thought.
1: Yeah, and like I said, I've been a part of a couple of these discussions. Boy, the Detroit natives, boy, they cling on to it and claim that it is theirs.
0: Like, let Chicago have it. Let them have it. But it did kind of rise up simultaneously in both cities. But I think Chicago, I think Chicago has this claim to fame.
1: Who would you say is the father and or mother of house music?
0: This person.
1: Okay.
0: Yeah.
1: Okay.
0: What about you?
1: I don't know. I interviewed a DJ, a world famous DJ that I can't remember his name right now, a number of years ago. And he was going on and on about the greatness of Detroit and its house mm-hmm. music.
0: Yeah.
1: And how they are the originators of house music. And Chicago tries to claim it all the time.
0: Honestly.
1: And I was like, I'm not getting in the middle of that. That's like an East Coast, West Coast thing, sound like.
0: It is. It kind of is. It gets serious.
1: Does it matter?
0: Yeah, it matters.
1: If
0: you're from Detroit or if you're from Chicago, yeah, it matters.
1: Yeah, I guess you could say that. I mean, speaking of East Coast, West Coast, you know, hip-hop has done its job as far as the culture is concerned mm-hmm. on the West Coast. A lot of people on the East Coast did not give us the love that we deserved
0: yeah.
1: as it was on the come up in the early 90s. So I was like, that's kind of the same with Detroit and Chicago when it comes to house music. You want to claim it just to say that we are the originators.
0: Yeah.
1: And we deserve our props.
0: Well, I think that's a much more defined conversation when it comes to East Coast, West Coast, is that it, you know, the East Coast for years was the center of hip hop.
1: No doubt. Bronx.
0: Yeah, with Chicago and Detroit, with the house scene, it really happened very close together. There's almost no real dividing line.
1: Yeah. And close in proximity too, which doesn't help.
0: Yeah, it was a Midwest kind of thing.
1: Yeah.
0: So they both have the claim to fame, but I think, you know, I give it to Chicago. I do.
1: Yeah.
0: Yeah.
1: Detroit would not like what you're saying.
0: Detroit
1: right
0: had Motown. They just need to just let it go.
1: Yeah.
0: You got Motown. You got, what else do they have? Detroit has.
1: They got the Lions.
0: Well, I mean, in terms of music.
1: You got Eminem. You know?
0: Let's not.
1: What?
0: I mean.
1: You ask what they have. There is a hip hop scene in Detroit.
0: Is there another genre that really. Gospel, you know, I mean, gospel didn't. I mean, Chicago, I guess, could say that just as easily. But yeah. I mean, Detroit and gospel, man.
1: Yeah.
0: They were really a part of that, like, that renaissance that was happening when I was a kid. Because we lived in Detroit for a time
1: mm-hmm.
0: when I was a child. And that was the, you know, the Winans, it was Commissioned, it was the Clark Sisters, it was Rance Allen. I mean, everybody was in Detroit.
1: Yeah, but how is there not a southern city that you would name as being the originators of gospel music?
0: I mean, Memphis. Memphis.
1: Memphis.
0: Yeah, Memphis, you got to give, you know, you have to give Memphis its just due.
1: But wouldn't it have to be a southern city, considering that's where we were, where we originated?
0: Yeah, but the migration happened and there were so many transplants. I mean, Chicago was essentially a southern town. It was full of people who had moved from the South, which is why such an explosion in gospel happened there.
1: Yeah.
0: So.
1: Some would say the Great Migration is still happening right now. A lot of Black people moving to the South right now.
0: Yeah.
1: Yeah.
0: There is a re-migration.
1: Yeah.
0: That is happening. Absolutely.
1: Would you ever do it?
0: No. I just came from there.
1: You finally got back to LA where you want to be.
0: Just came from there.

0: Yeah. Not trying to go back. All right. Well, let's take our top of the hour station ID and we'll come back and crown the Black Culture Historian of the Day.
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0: Okay. We're going to the phone lines and we're going to crown our Black Culture Historian of the Day this morning with someone. Let's go with Timothy this morning. Good morning, Timothy, and welcome to the front page.
2: Good morning. How's everybody?
0: We're doing great this morning. Timothy, how are you?
2: I'm doing well. I'm blessed.
0: Mm-hmm. Glad to hear it, Timothy. So are you a House fan?
2: Yeah, I got into House. Actually, I was in trouble in the Navy, so I got stuck on my ship. So I was in New York at the time, but House music was from Chicago.
0: Uh-huh.
2: And I would listen quite often through New York, but New York will give Chicago their props for claiming House music.
0: Yeah.
2: Sure.
3: There's always contention, just like, who owns it? Who is it?
2: Right.
3: Yeah. He's doing it right now. New York giving some shade, too, sounds like.
0: No, he said they gave him their props.
2: New York had the tunnel where this performer came to a few times. I never saw him, but he kind of blessed New York with the tunnel in New York. So if you know New York House, the tunnel was the place to be in the 90s. So, yeah.
3: Wow. Never heard of that.
0: All right. Yeah. So who is it that we're talking about today, Timothy?
2: Mr. Frankie Knuckles.
0: Mr. Frankie Knuckles.
2: Yes, sir.
0: Indeed. I didn't realize he had passed away in 2014.
2: Mm. Yeah, he did. Yeah.
0: Oh, I'm realizing with the date that he passed away, it was right near when my father passed away, which is probably why I missed that. Wow.
2: Okay.
0: Yeah. Well, amazing, Timothy. I appreciate your knowledge. I love talking to people who were there, you know, who experienced history as it was happening.
2: Right,
0: there's nothing
2: right.
0: like hearing it from you all's point of view. So, yeah, thank you for sharing your POV with us this morning. And congrats to you. You have been crowned our Black Culture Historian of the Day. So wear your crown proudly.
2: Thank you. I appreciate you.
0: All right. Thank you, Timothy. Well, we're going to take a brief break. And we are going to come back with our conversation with Miss Arian Simone this morning. And later we will be talking to Mayor Karen Bass about her initiative to fast track housing for the homeless. Arian Simone is the founder and CEO of the Fearless Fund. And she's author of the forthcoming book, Fearless Freedom. After her organization was sued over a grant program for Black women entrepreneurs, Arian Simone became a central figure in the fight over race-conscious movement investment. So she joins us to discuss the institutions that retreated, the economic barriers that Black women still face, and why she believes that fear cannot be allowed to determine what gets built. Looking forward to talking to her today. 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I'm Dara Starr Tucker. Stay with us. The Front Page continues right after this. Culture, clarity, and community all here on The Front Page.
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12: My advice for Black America. That's interesting because I am not Black American. Inherently, I am a Black British man. But I would change the question to my advice to Black people around the world. And that would be to all be honest with yourselves first before learning how to be honest with other people. I think that's very important. I think if you start from within, then the outwards will just work itself out. And I think we all need to learn how to be honest with ourselves when we maybe think we've taken things too far in that context. Or if maybe we're upset about something and we're not being honest with ourselves and letting us grieve about that thing or feel that emotion. I feel like we can all learn to be more honest with how we're feeling and what that really means before we express it out and let other opinions kind of get in there and make it whatever it will be. I think let's all kind of strain out before we take it out for a test run.
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0: Welcome back to The Front Page. I am Dara Starr Tucker, and we are here this morning with the one and only Miss Arian Simone. Arian Simone, welcome to The Front Page. Thank you so much for being with us.
1: Oh, thank you for having me.
0: I want to tell the folks about you, Miss Simone, before we get into our conversation this morning. And I've done a little bit of study about you. I do a lot of online content, and a couple of years ago, I did a lot of investigating into a man named Edward Blum. And so in the process of that, I ended up learning a lot about your organization and a bit about you. So I'm really looking forward to our conversation this morning. And I want folks to know who you are. Arian Simone is a venture capitalist. She's an entrepreneur, philanthropist, author, board director, and Queen Wa of Dublin. Now, you're going to have to help me with this one. Please help me with your title, Arian.
1: Oh, that's it. Her Majesty Queen Wa of Dawa Grand Barrabee. Is that what you were looking at next?
0: Yes, Côte d'Ivoire, yes. She earned her bachelor's degree and MBA from Florida A&M University, where she established the Arian Simone Fearless Scholarship Fund for business students. Arian Simone began her career by building a PR, marketing, and entertainment firm whose clients included Sony Pictures, Universal Pictures, and Walt Disney Pictures. In 2010, she launched Fearless Magazine and the Fearless Platform to empower women entrepreneurs. She later entered venture capital to become the kind of investor that she once needed. As founder and CEO of the Fearless Fund, Simone puts under-resourced entrepreneurs, particularly women of color, while advancing economic opportunity, sustainable development, and fearless leadership in the United States and West Africa. So welcome once again, Arian Simone, to The Front Page. Glad to have you.
1: Oh, thank you. Thank you.
0: Now, you're going to have to tell me about this title, Queen Wa Dawa Grand Derby in Côte d'Ivoire. Please talk to me about how all of this came about.
1: Oh, it's a whole chapter in the book, Fearless Freedom, that comes out October 6th. This is what is not in the book is actually I have a nephew. And he kept telling me, starting at the age of 2, that one day I was going to be an African queen. Hmm. And I just felt like as if like I treated him like he was watching cartoons or Disney. Yeah. And he said it year after year after year. So I asked him one day, I said, well, why don't you say this about your mother? And he said, oh, because she's not. And I'm like, are you serious? But yes, the traditional rulers and leaders and government in Côte d'Ivoire bestowed this mantle and title upon me and responsibility upon me for the people of Dawa Grand Barrabee in 2022, October 19th. Wow. Was my coronation. So, yes.
0: Yeah. Well, congratulations to you for that.
1: Oh, thank you.
0: You've accomplished so much, Miss Simone, and you have a book that is going to be coming out on the 6th of October. And it honors your roots. It honors your faith. And you're discussing building your vision from the top down. Your book is called Fearless Freedom. What does freedom mean to you now after everything that you've experienced building and defending the Fearless Fund?
1: Oh my gosh, free for your choice, complete liberation. It's probably, I would say, through my experience, more important to me now than before. Mm-hmm. I think so often we go through life just with our regular normal circumstances. But when something happens to you where somebody is limiting your freedom, mm-hmm. that's when you realize the importance of it.
0: Yeah. Yeah. We've been talking a lot about Black women, the importance of Black women and the importance of protecting and defending and taking care of Black women. I kind of want to ask you before we get into the real meat of our conversation about that whole concept, that whole idea of defending and protecting Black women. Do you think we do a good job of that, Ms. Simone?
1: In this country, as far as this country and systemic issues and this institution is concerned, no. Mm-hmm. As far as our community, of course, there will always be people who stand up for us, love us, care for us, and protect us. But Malcolm X warned us about this in his time. Mm-hmm. He definitely did. He said the most neglected woman, the most unprotected woman, all of that was the Black woman, and that we needed to take heed and take care of that then. Mm-hmm. And I think we're seeing a lot of the repercussions and results of not taking care of that then now.
0: Yeah, yeah. In your book, Fearless Freedom, you talk about fearlessness through three pillars. Can you talk to us about what those three pillars are?
1: Oh, gosh, you're about to have to remind me and tell me everything I said. I know I talk about the spirit of fear as it pertains to the elephant in the room. Mm-hmm. And I also talk about what fear will cost you. So pretty much, I think that when we're scared to stand up for ourselves or care to walk in our full authenticity, that you're pretty much looking at a situation where you've created an environment that's producing results less than what they could be. Mm-hmm. So when you operate in that spirit of fear, I'm very big on, okay, what is this fear costing you? Mm-hmm. Because then you will realize it's not worth it to stay in that fear mm-hmm. because it's just too expensive.
0: Yeah, yeah. A lot of people think that being fearless, of course, we think being fearless means being without fear. Is that the way that you interpret being fearless? Mm-hmm.
1: Well, being fearless is, I'm a Christian woman, and I would definitely go towards my faith in 2 Timothy 1:7 about how God doesn't give us a spirit of fear, but of power and of love and of sound mind. Mm-hmm. And I talk about that scripture in the book, and that's just the whole basis that I have for the whole entire Fearless brand, that this is something that's not from God, but it's definitely something that we can overcome.
0: Yeah, yeah. Now, before you became an investor, Ms. Simone, you were an entrepreneur and you were looking for investment. What did you learn about being on the other side of the table and being someone who was in need of someone investing in you and seeing your vision?
1: The Fearless Fund that I built, the first venture capital fund built by women of color for women of color, is a result of a promise I made to myself in college. And when I was in college, I had a mall-based retail store and I was looking for investors. And I remember what that experience felt like to ask people to try to seek financing, to go to the banks, to look for capital. And it was very challenging. And I made a promise to myself that one day I was going to be the business investor that I had been looking for. Now, I did not know that that promise was going to end up looking like the Fearless Fund, mm-hmm. but that's exactly what took place.
0: Mm-hmm. And I want to let folks know, as we're having this conversation, they can find more information about you and the Fearless Fund and your book, Fearless Freedom, on your Instagram page at Official Ariel Simone. Is that correct?
1: Arian Simone.
0: Arian Simone.
1: A-R-I-A-N Simone. S-I-M-O-N-E. And fearlessfreedombook.com.
0: Okay, fearlessfreedombook.com. You've said that you became the kind of investor, Ms. Simone, that you needed. What did you need at that point in your career that the financial system was not willing or able to provide to you?
1: Access to capital. I did not understand. I mean, at that time, I was a college student with great credit. I was the kid that my aunt would put me on her credit, you know, as an authorized user. So I had credit history that was pretty substantial.
0: Wow.
1: Yes. So I did not understand why I kept getting denied over and over and over again. Hmm. Like, if I can go buy a house and I can go buy a car, why can't I get a business loan? So I was not having an understanding to that, but I didn't let it discourage me. I was literally sitting on the floor in that store and I said, you know what, Arian, do not worry about this. Because one day you will build a solution basically to your problem.
0: Mm. And how did you know that? How did you just had something was telling you that was what your future was going to be?
1: It wasn't immediately. I knew that that's a desire I had in my heart at that time. I didn't realize I was making a strong declaration and promise. After college, I actually had a PR and marketing firm in Los Angeles. And I started meeting people in venture capital. Mm-hmm. And after I started meeting those people, that's when I said, oh my gosh, I can make good on the promise I made to myself in college. And that's how all of that manifested. But I did not know that that would be the route at that time at all.
0: Mm. And what sort of led you to going down that path? I mean, a lot of people hear that term venture capital. They may not even understand what it means. So I guess, first of all, can you kind of help to explain to us in a very rudimentary way what that means and how you began to understand that was a pathway that you would be able to take?
1: Yes. And venture capital does have a lot of terminology, a lot of acronyms and whatnot. But in its most simple form, it's cash for ownership. It's what you see on Shark Tank. Mm-hmm. Somebody comes and says, oh, can I have $500,000 in exchange for 10% ownership of my business? It looks just like that. You're receiving ownership of somebody's business at a small percent in exchange for the cash.
0: Yeah.
1: That's all it is. Cash for ownership.
0: Yeah. And is this a topic that you're going to be covering in your book at all? Do you do any teaching and training of?
1: Oh, yeah.
0: Okay.
1: Yes. The book breaks down like VC 101. It breaks down what a fund size is. It breaks down what it means to be on a cap table. It gives you all of the, I guess you would say, the elementary breakdowns of venture capital.
0: Yeah.
1: And once you see it all, it's way less intimidating and way more simple than you probably thought.
0: Yeah, and I think a lot of things are that way. I'm someone who is a proud student of YouTube University, so there are a lot of things that feel very mystical to me that I have started to learn to just take time to understand step by step. I think when it comes to things like venture capital, we allow ourselves to be intimidated by what we may think it is, or just the fact that it just feels very nebulous to us. We don't understand. But I think really understanding that it is for us, and having faces and voices like yours that let us know that we belong in these rooms, we belong in these spaces, I think is so important. And it helps us to have the courage and the fearlessness to begin to allow that process to be demystified. Because I think oftentimes we feel that we need, especially as women, we feel that we need to be invited into these spaces. And maybe, you know, it takes someone like you to let someone like, you know, me or another Black woman to let us know that we indeed are supposed to be occupying these spaces. Do you find that oftentimes it can be our own mindset about what we believe we're entitled to that can stop us from even investigating, as you said, just learning about something that we consider to be confusing, but we're not even going to try because we don't feel invited? Do you encounter that with Black women?
1: Do at times. I think a lot of my journey has been built upon my naivete. Mm-hmm. I wasn't aware, I guess you would say, of what people would consider these ceilings in this industry. Mm-hmm. People, of course, told me when I was building the Fearless Fund, oh my gosh, you're like doing something very disruptive, or this is something that has never been done before, or oh my gosh, is that going to work? You would hear those comments, but I really had no clue to the furthest extent of how historical this was. So sometimes, like I say, I can move in my naivete, but the more you tap into your identity as a woman, that a lot of that stuff starts to dismantle and disappear.
0: Yeah. Well, Black women, the statistics are really mind-boggling when you look at them. Black women are starting businesses at extraordinary rates, but still continue to have a really small share of venture capital. Why do you think that disconnect is happening? And is it about who controls the money or who has access to these rooms? Or why do we have such a limited access to these funds?
1: Oh, it's definitely about who controls the money. The business case study has been made on multiple occasions. Black women are the most educated demographic in the country. Like you said, we're starting businesses more than anyone else. We just happen to be the most founded, but the least funded. Mm. The business case studies are there. People who are cutting checks, they're aware of what all the statistics are. They're aware that diverse teams outperform non-diverse teams. There's enough McKinsey reports and consulting firm reports on all of this. This is about the fact that the industry is 92% white male. And even if you take out racism or sexism, there is still proximity. Mm-hmm. They're going to still cut checks to what they know. So you have to diversify the investors in order to diversify investments.
0: Yeah, that's why, you know, when investors say they're funding the best companies, there are a lot of assumptions that are probably hiding inside of their definition of what the best is. And that proximity thing that you mentioned is a really important factor there. Well, I want to talk to you about, as I mentioned, Edward Blum. And this is someone whose name that I have run into on multiple occasions doing the kind of justice-oriented work that I do around race and culture. If folks are not familiar with Edward Blum, he is not an attorney. I don't even really know what his title would necessarily be. He is someone who has made it his life's work to root out what he would consider to be reverse discrimination against white people, essentially, and has lobbied the Supreme Court successfully to eliminate things like the Fearless Fund and to eliminate things like affirmative action. And you were a target of one of these campaigns for many years. The Fearless Fund was sued over a grant program that specifically targeted Black woman entrepreneurs. So can you talk to us, Ms. Simone, about what that legal challenge revealed about who's allowed to receive targeted economic support in this country? What did you learn from that battle with his organization?
1: Yes. And I know you said you couldn't think of exactly what he does. He's a conservative legal strategist.
0: Okay.
1: An activist, but you are correct, not an attorney, because he had to send attorneys into court himself, which I find that very interesting.
0: It's very interesting.
1: Yes. And we actually had three filings that were against us, I guess you would say. So we weren't sued over that grant program. We had a preliminary, the lawsuit itself was for alleged discrimination against the foundation, the fund, and like multiple of our entities. That's one. We had a preliminary injunction against our grant program for Black women. And then we had a temporary restraining order against all the businesses too, trying to shut us down like within 2 weeks of the filing. Mm. So there was a lot going on the legal front.
0: Yeah.
1: What I learned from that is that elections do have consequences.
0: Mm-hmm.
1: So I would definitely encourage everybody to get out and vote in large and mass numbers. Through the whole court process, which was 13 months for me before we got it permanently dismissed, thank God. Every time we were up for a ruling, every Trump-appointed judge went against us. Every Obama and Clinton-appointed judge, they were for us.
0: Hmm.
1: And I'm not even saying that this was a Democrat or Republican situation. I mean, I was like, can somebody give me a Bush-appointed judge?
0: Mm-hmm.
1: I think they would be in our favor. So, yes, that was one of the learnings that definitely came out, was the consequences of elections.
0: Yeah.
1: Definitely another learning that came out is that people have to advocate with their dollars for what they believe.
0: Mm-hmm.
1: This man had, through what we call court of public opinion, he had rallied 1.5. People have to advocate with their dollars for what they believe.
0: Mm-hmm.
1: This man had, through what we call court of public opinion, he had rallied $1.5 billion against us.
0: Mm.

0: I was just at CGI this week with President Clinton was on stage. He said if the authoritarian has a budget, he said we need a budget too.
1: Mm-hmm.
0: Like you have to advocate with your dollars. And I really need people to understand that. You have to be well-resourced to fight these things, which is also why the book Fearless Freedom is so important, because it talks about our economic freedom. This is the one fight we have to get done and get it right now, because it's the one area that puts us in a position of leverage for every other thing that you want to ask for. The Jewish community may only be 3% of the U.S., but because of their economic power, they're always at the table to be able to negotiate.
1: Mm-hmm.
0: We can't keep coming to the table from an inferior position. So you have to have economic power. So that was another thing I learned about. You have to be able to advocate with your dollars. They were well-resourced to be able to put up a fight. Luckily, by God's grace and my network, I have enough connections in order for us to even get us through. Most entities of our size would not even be able to financially survive what we went through.
1: Yeah. And can you, we're talking this morning, I want to remind folks, with Arian Simone, who established the Fearless Fund and who has written a new book about, can you talk to us generally about what Fearless Freedom is about, Ms. Simone?
0: Fearless Freedom is a manifesto for unlocking wealth and equality for all. And it goes over the memoir of the court case and different aspects of my childhood. And then it rounds up in a playbook of basically where do we go from here?
1: Mm-hmm.
0: So it offers different policy suggestions. It offers different suggestions for corporations, governments, venture capitalists on how do we get to a place of demographic equity? How do we get to a place of fair funding? And I'm so excited about it.
1: Yeah. And where can folks, the book comes out, is it October 6th? Where can folks go to find the book?
0: Yes. Order it now. Pre-orders are very important as it pertains to authors. So get it at fearlessfreedombook.com.
1: Fearlessfreedombook.com. Fearless Freedom Book. And I know as a musician, those pre-orders are extremely important, and that can determine where it sits on the charts. And so I would encourage folks to go out ahead of time, pre-order the book at fearlessfreedom.com. You can find Arian Simone on Instagram at Arian Simone, A-R-I-A-N Simone. And yeah, her book is called Fearless Freedom. Ms. Simone, we're watching institutions replace specific commitments to racial equity with kind of more general language about opportunity and belonging. I mean, we know, as you said, elections have consequences. And with this administration, anything referencing anything related to DEI, of course, was immediately under fire. And the landscape has changed for a lot of corporations. We can certainly speak to that around here. Can that approach of just replacing specific language about racial equity with broader language about opportunity and belonging, can that still help to close the racial gap, or are people still being forgotten, or the marginalized still being lost in the shuffle?
0: Being lost in the shuffle is the answer. There's studies, I know Harvard has some studies that basically say when race conscious programs are eliminated, that the Black race gets left behind.
1: Mm-hmm.
0: I desire what Ed Blum desires, this world where race does not matter, but we live in the United States of America and we clearly haven't gotten there yet. So these things have to be in place in order to get an even playing field. But I mean, I would like it to be where they don't have to be in place too. But studies have proven and history has shown us that that's what the result is when we don't lean in to put intention there.
1: Mm-hmm. So in the wake of this lawsuit now, how would you say that the Fearless Fund has changed its strategy? Because the Fearless Fund still exists, mm-hmm. as we know. There was a specific grant, this Fearless Strivers grant, that was targeted by Edward Blum, but the Fearless Fund still exists. So how have you changed up your strategy while you're still committed, of course, to women of color and other under-resourced founders?
0: Oh, we've just doubled down and we continue to do the work that we do. The settlement and the court case, none of that affected our mission.
1: Mm-hmm.
0: Our mission still remains the same. We still invest in women of color, co-founded businesses. That has never

0: never asked to remove that in court. We've never, it's not illegal to invest in even race conscious or gender conscious programs. None of it's illegal. Mm-hmm. So that's one thing I do want people to be aware of. But we have expanded globally, and we also now even have Fearless Fund Africa.
1: I was just going to ask you about
0: that. Yes, we're investing on the continent. We've been investing in Africa, Australia, Canada, multiple countries, actually for the past 4 years. Mm-hmm. So our second fund had 20% international, but now we've doubled down on the continent just due to the great opportunity that exists in Africa.
1: Yeah. How are you staying in touch with, as you are expanding out internationally, how do you make sure that development there, and we know that there's all kinds of investment happening from China and many other countries in Africa right now. I get a little bit concerned when I start to investigate where a lot of the money for development in Africa is coming from. How do you make sure that the development that's happening within Cote d'Ivoire specifically is shaped by what local people say they need and it's beneficial to that economy rather than by outside influences?
0: Okay, well, those are, how should I put it, kind of layered. So that's two questions. One, there are plenty of African leaders who are making sure that African capital is supporting Africa. And I'm even here at UNGA as we're having this conversation, the United Nations General Assembly. So there's plenty of that going on, but you will always see other nations helping other nations. It's just a matter of, do you see abuse? Mm-hmm. You know what I mean? So there's nothing wrong with countries doing business with other countries. That's going to happen forever. It's just a matter of exploitation, abuse, and wrongdoings. And I would say the bad form of just, you know, colonization. Mm-hmm. That's where we have problems. But countries will always do business with other countries. It's just what's going to take place.
1: Yeah.
0: In reference to Cote d'Ivoire, the territory where I'm queen, of course, I work with the government to help improve the welfare of the people. We're still in an emerging market there. We're still in third world. Like, I'm in meetings doing city planning. So the area that I'm pretty much ruling and reigning over, I have a lot of say. So that's where the influence is there. But that doesn't mean that we wouldn't get and work with other countries and outside investors at some point in order to create more development at scale. But the issue comes in when you see forms of abuse.
1: Yeah. Yeah. I want to go back to this conversation, Ms. Simone. We're talking this morning with Arian Simone, who is the founder of the Freedom Fund, Fearless Fund. Who is the founder of the Fearless Fund, who has written a book called Fearless Freedom. You can find that at fearlessfreedombook.com. I want to go back to this question about faith. You mentioned that you were a person of faith and that your faith is central to your definition of fearlessness and of leadership. How do you, though, distinguish faith from optimism? We know that risk is a real thing. There's a reason that we have fear. So how do you balance out that need to express your faith, express that optimism, to fight for the things that are in your heart to do, as you said, you've been doing since high school, and then also being aware of legitimate dangers and being aware of how those fears can help to keep us safe and protect us. How do you balance your faith with fear?
0: How do I balance my faith with fear? I don't think I balance my faith with fear. I think that there is an awareness I have about things that are of danger. I think that the spirit of fear and what you're talking about is more so, if there's fire somewhere, stand back. Mm-hmm. If there's a lion coming towards you.
1: Yeah. And even in business is what I'm saying. You know, even in the world that you're involved in, there's risk involved. And so, you know, in certain situations, of course, you should be cautious and be concerned. And that's more what I'm speaking of.
0: Gotcha. Yes. Well, in business, yes, there's always going to be risk and opportunities. I was actually even speaking on it last night at an event. There's always going to be risk and opportunities, but I don't think that risk necessarily insinuate or dictate that there is fear. Mm-hmm. I think that there is an awareness that you have to have around the risk and be real about that. And then you come up with plans in order to circumvent that. I think that you have to have that awareness. That does not mean that you're not faithful. That does not mean that you're not optimistic, but you want to set yourself up for success. So you have to have an awareness of, if I go down this path, this is what's at risk. And is this worth it? And does the opportunity outweigh the risk?
1: Yeah.

0: Well, as someone who is embedded in that world of venture capitalism, what would you say to a Black woman who has a strong idea? She's got a strong business idea, something that she thinks is really going to work. She's attempted to get financing for it and has not been successful in that, and is starting to wonder whether that is even for her and whether her persistence is even enough. Where would you tell that woman to begin?
1: So much. One, there's many options across the capital stack. Venture capital is not the only, and venture capital is very aggressive. Venture capital tends to lean towards tech or high CPG yielding companies. So there's also grants and there's also debt. But if she's looking for capital to scale and grow, but does not have or can't see access to it, I would also encourage her just to look at her family and friends and just say, hey, and I'm talking small checks. Can you give me $1,000 or can you give me $2,000 or can you give me $5,000 to see what she can even corral there and say, hey, I believe in this. Let's just go and take a chance on this and we'll see where we will go. There is also, when it comes to fundraising, and I'm very big on this, only speak to people who are cutting checks in your space because it will cut down your time. Mm-hmm. So often you may be discouraged, but you may never have spoken to the person that actually invests in what you do anyway. Mm-hmm. You may have been talking to a lot of the wrong targets. So you may want to also go back and make sure that you're speaking to people who actually invest in your space.
0: Mm-hmm. Well, Arian Simone, we're getting close to the end of our conversation, and I kind of want you to speak to our audience today, particularly Black women who are mm-hmm. listening to this conversation. And, you know, we're always full of ideas. I think I don't know what the statistics are in terms of Black women who have started businesses. We know that when this administration took over, Black women really took a hit. I heard a statistic that said close to 400,000 Black women had lost. Are you saying the figure's closer to 600,000?
1: Yeah, it started off at 3, but it's grown up to 600,000 now.
0: Yeah, lost jobs when the Trump administration took over. And so Black women, unsurprisingly, are a big contingency of entrepreneurs. And a lot of the new businesses that are being started, whether they're small or large and, you know, entering into that venture capital space, but a lot of Black women are by necessity entrepreneurs. And that has always been the case. But we are definitely a significant portion of that statistic. Can you talk to Black women as we're closing our conversation after the lawsuit that you faced, the financial losses, the public scrutiny, the pressure that I'm sure that you felt to retreat? What are you building now, and what are you encouraged to see now among other Black women in this new era that we find ourselves in?
1: What am I building now? I'm building different alternative investment vehicles in order to support more Black women with where they are in business. That's one. Two, we as Black women, we are the mothers of civilization. Mm. We have so much richness in our DNA, and we have proven time and time again the level of resilience that we have. It's so unfortunate that we do come across these obstacles as you're talking about, but We will definitely succeed. It's just who we are. It's just our nature. It's just history. And it's just what we're made of. Now, in reference to, I say, other things that we are building, I say we're expanding globally, but really getting different financial mechanisms in place that support more Black females' businesses is key for me.
0: Yeah. Well, Arian Simone, I want to thank you for taking time to join us today on the Front Page to talk about your experiences, your history in an area that more of us need to know about. And I'm really excited about your book coming out. I received the book from Penguin Publishing the other day, so I want to thank you also for sending me a copy of that. And I'm really looking forward to getting into the book myself. The book is called Fearless Freedom. It is written by Arian Simone, who is the founder of the Fearless Fund. You can find her on Instagram at Arian Simone. You can find the Fearless Freedom book at Fearless Freedom Book. Is that correct? FearlessFreedomBook.com.
1: Correct.
0: Okay. fearlessfreedombook.com. Go ahead and pre-order it, which will help that book to get as much visibility as possible as she's getting into her release. I believe the release date, is it the 6th of October?
1: It is the 6th of October. And one thing I can say, the book is actually for everybody, men, women, all races. It is a love letter to the culture about how we can have fair funding.
0: Yeah. FearlessFreedomBook.com. Arian Simone, thank you so much for being with us here on the front page this morning. We've enjoyed having you.
1: Well, thank you for having me.
0: All right. We are back after this break with a conversation with Mayor Karen Bass. She has established a fast track to establishing affordable housing for people who are struggling in this city, a topic about which many people are very much concerned. And so we're looking forward to having that conversation with Mayor Karen Bass after the break. 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I'm Dara Starr Tucker. We're back with our conversation with Mayor Karen Bass right after this.
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0: Well, welcome back to The Front Page. I am Dara Starr Tucker, and we are here this morning with the one and only Mayor Karen Bass. Good morning, Mayor Bass, and thank you for joining us this morning on The Front Page.
1: Oh, thank you very much. Always a pleasure to be on Front Page.
0: All right. Well, we know you have a lot going on, Mayor Bass, but you're actually here to talk to us this morning in the capacity of a mayor. Imagine that. And you are working on a really important initiative that we want to talk to you about this morning. You're fast-tracking building of affordable housing. So I'm understanding that there are 10,000 units that are ready for construction. Can you kind of let us know, give us kind of a broad picture of what's going on here?
1: 10,000 units where people are already moving in.
0: Already moving in, okay.
1: It's ready for occupancy. That
0: okay.
1: is 10,000 units that have been finished. Mm-hmm. And we have built more affordable housing.

0: housing in my 4 years than have been built many years before that.
1: Mm-hmm.
0: 5, 6 years before, four times the number of units. We have 50,000 units that are currently making their way through the process, 10,000 of those actively under construction. So that's 10,000 shovels in the ground, 10,000 keys are ready.
1: Okay, wonderful. Well, that is really exciting. Mayor Bass, when should we expect the first residents to start moving into these units?
0: Well, again, many residents have already moved in. I was in units today, 185 units that was built by the Little Tokyo Service Center. They started the project years ago,
1: mm-hmm.
0: but it wasn't until Executive Directive 1 that I signed in the first 2 weeks of my being mayor, being sworn in as mayor, and it was stuck. It was stuck in the red tape. But with ED1, they were able to expedite it and get it built. People are living there now. 185 units, it is 100% occupied.
1: Who qualifies for these homes then, Mayor Bass?
0: Well, people with, you know, a certain level of income, and I can give you all that information so you could put it up on your website.
1: Mm-hmm.
0: But you have to meet the income requirement of affordability.
1: Okay. And how many of the units would you say are being reserved for low-income residents and seniors and people who are transitioning out of homelessness?
0: Well, the affordable units are open to every category that you just mentioned.
1: Mm-hmm. And you say that you're completing this affordable housing at more than four times the rate of the previous administration. So what changes actually produced that increase?
0: The number one change, I will tell you that when I was running to be mayor, I talked to developers who said they had given up on the city. They were no longer going to build here. I asked them, tell me, what are the problems? When they told me what the problems were, then we designed our Executive Directive 1 to address those problems. When they saw that those problems were addressed, then they started building.
1: Yeah. We are talking today with Mayor Karen Bass, who is overseeing a fast-tracking of affordable housing that's being implemented here in Los Angeles, all over the city. As you've said, Mayor Bass, how do you make sure that these fast approvals don't lead to weaker construction standards or, you know, poor living conditions and that kind of thing?
0: Because all of that was taken into consideration as well. The number one concern always is safety.
1: Yeah.
0: That is an absolute given.
1: Yeah. So what for the 10,000 units you said that are now being built, what sort of deadlines are you setting for those to be completed?
0: So again, that are already being built. So
1: right.
0: We do have 10,000 where people are moving in now. And the 10,000 that are currently under construction, the deadlines are all different. It's not as though we set the deadlines.
1: Mm-hmm.
0: The question is the people that are building. And many times, one of the biggest inhibitors is the financing,
1: mm-hmm.
0: not having anything to do with the city. It is my goal and my responsibility to remove any of the barriers that the city has in place through its process.
1: Mm-hmm. And I want to talk to you about those barriers. What sorts of delays and barriers and restrictions have you all worked on eliminating to fast track this process?
0: Well, there you have timelines. We put specific timelines in place that says it has to be permitted within a month, 30 days, 60 days, you know, depending on what part of the process we're talking about.
1: Mm-hmm. And I know that developers often point to, you know, permitting costs and utility connections and things like that as sources of delay. Are you all addressing that specifically?
0: All of that is a part of our fast-tracking process.
1: Yeah. Well, Mayor Bass, how much public funding are these units going to require, and where does that money come from?
0: Well, most of them are built with private money. For example, the project that we were on today was built with public money, and that project was built with money from Measure A.
1: Mm-hmm. Are there safeguards in place then to prevent developers from receiving this public money if they are not delivering the units as they've promised to?
0: Well, first of all, they have to go through a lot before they qualify for the money. And all of that is the safeguards that you're referring to.
1: Mm-hmm. And are residents whose neighborhoods these houses are being built in, do they have any decision-making power about the location and design and, you know, the fact that these units are being built in their neighborhoods? Do they have any jurisdiction over that?
0: Well, I mean, there's always input from residents. I mean, they still have to go through a process. It's just not an onerous process like it had been before.
1: Yeah. Well, I want to talk to you about the units themselves, these projects. Are they going to be receiving transportation access? I mean, how are things like that going into consideration of where they're being built?
0: I mean, there's a lot of different projects. Some of them have transportation access. For example, the one that we were at today is right by a metro station and right by LA City College.
1: Okay. And what about grocery stores and healthcare resources, things like
0: every
1: that?
0: Every project is different. If, for example, this project today, there's a grocery store in the building, there's a health clinic in the building.
1: Mm-hmm.
0: So you can't require all of that of every building. Needless to say, 10,000 units, meaning they're built in neighborhoods all across the city.
1: Yeah. Are you making special considerations at all for Black contractors, workers, developers, diversity in your hiring process or contracting process at all? How are Black developers and contractors being considered in this process?
0: Absolutely being considered. With 10,000 units, I would have to look at that data and get back to you.
1: Mm-hmm. So for any Angelenos who are struggling with rent today, as we're wrapping up this conversation, Mayor Bass, where can they go to find reliable information about these units and eligibility requirements?
0: They can go to our website, Los Angeles Housing Department, LAHD. And thank you very much. It was great to talk to you.
1: All right. Thank you very much, Mayor Bass. Good to have you with us. We really appreciate Mayor Bass for spending time with us this morning to talk about this fast track program to dealing with the housing crisis here in LA. It's something that I am, you know, as being someone who is not a native to LA, it was definitely one of the first things. I mean, you hear about this when you don't live here. We all know that Los Angeles is expensive, but until you get here,
2: right?
1: Until you live here,
2: yeah,
1: you don't quite know how hard that can kick you in the patootie. And yeah. you appreciate, having a safe place to live that you can actually pay your bills every month. I mean, gas prices being what they are, it's until you experience the reality of it.
2: Facts.
1: It's theoretical. It's all theoretical. So I'm glad to know, you know, that there are programs like that that are actually being prioritized and developed in such a pricey city to live. There's a reason I wanted to be here my whole life, but there's a reason that I was not able to get here until now.
2: You had to be in a financial position to be able to get here.
1: Yeah. Yeah. And you got to have a plan. You don't come to LA the way I went to Nashville. I went to Nashville just going, let's see if this works out.
2: Right.
1: You know,
2: It does boggle my mind how, let's say, a single mom who has a couple of children can live in Los Angeles.
1: I don't understand.
2: How could she do it?
1: I don't know how you do it. I don't know how you do that here. And it's the reason I have a lot of family who lives here. I have several family members who live here, but I have family members that have left.
2: Yeah.
1: That have had to leave because, you know, they couldn't afford it anymore.
2: Mm-hmm.
1: And so, you know, which is why, you know, I'm glad to hear that a program like this is in development and is being prioritized.
2: Yeah, but people need help now.
1: Yeah.
2: Right now.
1: Yeah.
2: It seems like the catchphrase these days is it's all about affordability. They're talking about affordability. Donald Trump is making a mockery of the term affordability. But
1: yeah, he said it was a bore and nobody cared about it.
2: Affordability. It's like, are we going? That's my Trump impression. Thank you. But do we honestly believe that at some point they're going to drop gas prices? Do we feel that they're going to drop grocery prices?
1: I mean, that's.
2: Do you feel? Are they going to drop rent? Do we honestly think that's going to happen?
1: A lot of that's contingent upon the global politics, you know, the global economics and politics really does not happen locally. A lot of those issues are not really within the jurisdiction of a Mayor Karen Bass. All she can do is really oversee programs that help to try to address that in terms of, you know, public funding, but to address how expensive it actually is to build, to address how expensive it actually is to get oil in those tankers and get it here. That's something that happens way, way outside of her, you know, her purview.
2: Mm. And then also a problem in Los Angeles is the only way to bring down pricing is to establish housing in Los Angeles. And there's no land. Where are you going to build?
1: You build up. Now, you're talking to someone who has spent a lot of time in Europe.
2: Yeah.
1: And they have the same issue because those countries are, there's just less land there. Mm-hmm. And, you know, I've lived in the New York area as well. And there is no way to build outward. And, you know, this urban sprawl that is so common to so many major metropolises, it's not possible in Europe. It's not possible in New York. And so I think Los Angeles, like a lot of cities, is going to have to learn how to build differently.
2: Mm-hmm. You know,
1: prioritize some upward building. But LA, man, I was not ready. I knew LA was a large landmass, but I wasn't ready.
2: It's pretty spread out.
1: I was not ready for how spread out the city is. It's just like, especially doing what I do with, you know, grabbing, you know, furniture pieces here, there, and everywhere. And I'm just like, you have to know you are going to be in your car for an hour or two with a round trip.
2: GPS be lying.
1: Lying?
2: It's going to take you 25 minutes to get there. And it just straight adjusts. Every 5 minutes, it just adjusts.
1: Yeah, I've never lived in a city where GPS was so undependable. You just know if it says, and if I'm talking to someone and it says 12:30, I know to tell them it's going to be at least 12:45 or 12:50 before I get there.
2: Absolutely.
1: Yeah. And that's the unique way that LA is situated. You just, and you deal with it because, you know, who doesn't want to be here?
2: Don't you? I was going to say, you and I were sitting there complaining about GPS and traffic and such, but is this not the greatest city in the country?
1: It is. There's a reason that people deal with all the stuff that they deal with to be here, you know? Yeah.
2: I love this city. I've been wanting to live here for my entire life. And I told you, I'm going to die here.
1: Danny.
2: I love this city. What are we doing?
1: Nobody wants to hear about when you're going to die.
2: No time soon. Lord hear me. No time soon. But I love Los Angeles. I've just always wanted to live in the city.
1: I have not even begun to scratch the surface of what is happening, the activities that are taking place in this city that I'm just blissfully unaware of half the time. But somebody said on Threads, I need a city to move to. I want a city to move to that's got mountains. It's got lakes that are nearby. The weather isn't too bad. There's a lot to do. There's a lot of activity. And they were describing LA to a T. And, right. And people were in their comments going, you do realize you're describing Los Angeles and no place else, right?
2: Right.
1: Like you need to kind of get over the fact that there's no other place, in at least in this country, that has everything that Los Angeles has.
2: That's because they just strategically try not to give props to California or Los Angeles.
1: Right.
2: They try their best.
1: Right.
2: Yeah, but they all want. I just read a report literally this morning that UCLA was named the top university in the country. So,
1: really?
2: So we have educational institutions.
1: That was my dream. That was my dream school. That's where I wanted to be. And that's not happening.
2: So we got education, we got weather, we got entertainment, we got the most beautiful people in the country, I think. I mean,
1: it's hard to argue that. Maybe Miami could compete with you in that area.
2: That's the city they always toss out.
1: Yeah.
2: New York gets a little shine, too. You seem to disagree.
1: I don't know. Yeah. You're not going to get any argument from me, Danny.
2: Right.
1: You're not going to get any argument from me. Well, we talked it down, Daddy.
2: We did.
1: What do you have planned for today, Daddy?
2: Sleep. I need some sleep.
1: Got
2: a lot of stuff going on. I think I mentioned on Saturday, National Association of 100 Black Women. We have an event. It's going to be great. It's at Top Golf, one of the facilities there. So we're going to have a conversation about voter engagement. So if you guys want more information on it, go to my page at Danny Mo Show. You'll see that.
1: Yeah, we've got that. I feel like there was something about the Stevie event that I'm.
2: Yeah.
1: There it is. Let me send you all out with a little bit more information about this tour that's happening September 28th. 1976, 50 years ago, our Stevie changed music forever. He dropped Songs in the Key of Life, the most loved album ever made. I think that's hard to argue with. We're celebrating with you starting at 10 a.m. Monday every hour at 15 minutes and 45 minutes after. 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
2: Wow.
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2: The truth can hurt you, or the truth can change you. 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
1: But Sister Odell, Abraham and Solomon, they had multiple wives.
0: You lead the Bible out this.
1: Stating the facts.
0: Hey, okay. Hey, watch yourself. You just rang the bell. Don't get yourself back in there, yeah?
2: No, you did not.
0: You don't go and drag up nothing in the Old Testament, try to use it as an example. You close to God now. You ought to know better. Your daddy was a preacher and everything. You can ring my bell. Ring the bell.
2: Really, Sister Odell?
0: Ding-a-ling-a-ling.
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0: Kevin is in for a day today, everybody. How's everything, Cam? What's going on around KJLA?
5: Well, thank you, Steve, and good morning to you. It's a beautiful Thursday. That's right. I got it right. Thursday, and we are moving and up and enjoying fall. Summer is long gone, but the temperatures don't say so. So I've got your weather report coming up. I will absolutely tell you how to navigate your traffic in just a minute, and we'll celebrate birthdays in just a bit. So don't forget that list closes at 8 a.m. Our priority has been voting. I've been talking about it. You're going to hear us talking about it as the election inches closer. We want to make sure that you're in the loop. All right. So if you've got a ballot and you've got your mail-in ballot, if you notice any issues at the polls this midterm, you have a right to report it. Yes, any voter intimidation will not be tolerated. So go to KJLHradio.com. Click that My Vote, My Power tab. You can learn more how to report any incidents that impact voting. And because it's your vote, it's your power, KJLH will be leading the way. We'll be getting more aggressive and more intense about the conversations as we tell you exactly what you need to know. We are you. It's really important that you get out and exercise your power, which is your vote. Let's check some traffic this morning. I can tell you where the hot spots are. Let's talk about it, because this is major. And this just popped up on my screen. It's the 10 East this morning. Good morning to you. 10 East at Western Avenue. We've got an accident there. Now, what the major spot is and why you're sitting there on your break is CHP is holding all lanes at this moment. All right. So on the 10 East at Western Avenue, there is an accident that just got reported. The CHP is holding all lanes. So you will not get through right there. So make sure you be careful as you approach. Expect to be on your break in that area. You're not going anywhere anytime soon. That is slow. But once you get past Culver City, you're moving into Santa Monica. There's no accidents to report.
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3: Some ballot measures are chaotic and complicated, but Prop 3 is easy. While Donald Trump attacks public education, Prop 3 maintains critical funding for our local schools. And Prop 3 is not a tax increase and does not raise taxes on anyone. Read the official language on your ballot. Prop 3 extends the current income tax rate on the wealthiest 2%. And strict accountability means every dollar goes to local schools, not one penny for the politicians in Sacramento. While Trump takes money out of public education, Prop 3 maintains funding for our classrooms. Vote yes on 3 to protect funding for local schools and special education and do what's best for our kids. Ad paid for by Yes on Prop 3, sponsored by education and labor organizations, Ad Committee's top funders, California Teachers Association, and National Education Association.
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0: over now, and then the news come in. It's been rescheduled to December. What?
1: Oh, man.
2: All right, guys. Coming up at 32 minutes after the hour, we'll hear from the nephew as he runs that prank back right after this.

0: Hey, Cameron, how's things out on the West Coast this morning?
1: Looking good, looking good. Let me tell you, Stevie Wonder's coming to town. It's like Santa Claus. We are so excited for Stevie, and he deserves all of this. He's going to be making his final stop on his anniversary world tour, closing out in L.A. at the Intuit Dome, a full set of songs in the key of life. Yep, then we want to put you in the house to witness a very special sold-out night. It's sold out, I said that. But you can enter to win. 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We've got the nephew getting ready to take the mic to run his prank back. But before I give the mic back to the nephew, let's talk about some of these problems out on the streets this morning. It's a busy Thursday morning. Let's talk about it. The 57 South. Good morning to you in Orange County. We've got an object in the lanes. A carpool lane is actually blocked. That's in and around Anaheim. Good news is that not too many people are slowing down. Well, that's not a good thing. But it's not impacting your ride there. It is, however, slow and go. In Fullerton, just on that 57 South, your Belinda Boulevard is very slow this morning at 28 miles an hour. Let's skip back across town again. Let's talk about what I was saying earlier about the CHP closing all lanes. That looks like that's been cleared up, so that's good news. However, on the 110 South at Pico, we've got a disabled vehicle. The right lane there is partially blocked. All right, coming up, like I said, getting right past the mic to the nephew. He's going to run that prank back. Good morning to you as you celebrate a beautiful fall LA morning. It's going to be 82 degrees today.
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0: We have all these stories coming up at the top of the hour, but right now it is time to ask the CLO, our Chief Love Officer, Steve Harvey. All right, here we go, CLO. Andre in Ocala writes, my wife went to our community's pool wearing a swimsuit that's too small for her. I was at work, but I saw the video she posted, and I am ashamed for her. She has gained a lot of weight, and it's like she doesn't even notice it. How do I tell her?
1: You might not be able to tell her nothing, but you are going to have to find that swimsuit and get it in a double X. You are going to have to do that.
0: A double X? Wow.
1: Well, I mean, he said she has gained a lot of weight.
0: A lot. He did say that. Yeah, and she doesn't even know it.
2: Why would she do that?
0: Maybe she thought she looked okay.
1: Hey, man, listen, this is what I found out. You know, it's like people, when you've been in a certain way for a long time, you don't really notice it. Mm-hmm. Like, you ever seen somebody, man, with a front tooth missing? And they just been like, it's been like that for years. You see, when they look in the mirror, they done quit seeing it. It's normal to them. Yeah. I see your tooth
2: right
1: missing.
2: Through it.
1: Yeah. I'm wondering why you don't put that tooth in your head. Mm-hmm. You set up in here. You got a new suit and all this here.
0: Yeah, backlash is getting a lot of backlash over his honorary FBI title. And Judge Judy says, if you don't like this country, go live somewhere else. We'll talk about these stories at the top of the hour. Right now, it's time to ask the CLO, our Chief Love Officer, Steve Harvey. This is from Honey in Albany. Honey writes, my sex drive has been gone for the past month, and my husband is very impatient with me. He started sleeping on the couch and rudely said it's because nothing is happening in the bedroom. Why does he act like he will die if he's not getting sex? Why is that?
1: He will. He will. It's almost like a death sentence. You know, it really is. It's especially when you're young. Ain't nothing happening up in there. What I'm up in there for? Dude. But see, a lot of times a guy just wants to remove himself from the situation.
0: Uh-huh.
1: It's temptation laying there with you every night.
0: Mm-hmm.
1: And instead of putting myself through this constant no, rejection is hard. I don't know if women understand how they feel. Mm-hmm. Rejection is hard over and over. And you get about 4 rejections in a row, you ain't with this no more.
0: Mm-hmm.
2: I'm through asking now. Okay. Yeah.
0: But it's your wife. She might be going through something.
2: What is she going through? I'm right here with you. I'm going through.
0: You don't want her. Yeah. You're not going to be patient with her until it might not last.
1: Of course, I'm going to be patient with her. I'm going to be down here on the couch until you get it together.
0: But you're not going to die, though. Not really.
1: See, Shirley, you don't listen to me.
2: It feels like that.
1: Here's the thing that women don't understand.
0: Okay, let's hear it.
1: You need to get clear about it.
0: Okay.
1: We feel a little bit different about sex.
0: Right.
1: Y'all go through a bad breakup. Y'all could go somewhere and just resign yourself to be alone 6 months. Yeah, I'm not fooling with nothing right now. I don't feel like it.
0: Mm-hmm.
1: That ain't how we do it.
2: I think it should be in the vows. I really do.
0: What? Sex every night?
2: Thou shalt not neglect thy husband.
0: Something like that is in there.
1: Well, they got some scriptures in there similar to that.
0: Mm-hmm.
1: But they skipped that. 2026, I think they stopped doing it in 52. 1952 is when women went. We not. Listen.
3: Right.
0: All right. Moving on, guys, to Gavin in Lansdowne, CLO. Gavin writes, I want to get married, but my fiance always says that we need to wait a while so I can be sure that I want to be with her for the rest of my life. I would not have proposed if I wasn't ready. Is she the one that's having doubts about marriage?
3: Ooh.
0: Is it her?
1: It's possible. It's possible that she's having doubts about marriage, but it's also possible she's having doubts about you.
0: You don't think she...
1: Bruh, let me ask you a question, dog. Has she seen... Do you hide stuff on your phone? Does she catch you checking out other women when you're all together?
0: Mm-hmm.
1: You know, do you have any female friends? You know, Does she feel special at all times when she's with you? Mm-hmm. Or does she have to question that? These are things, man, that make a woman hesitate. Mm-hmm. So, you know, make sure.
0: Okay.
2: Has she gone in that bathroom after you? That could change her mind.
0: Wow.
1: That's a home record.
0: Who knew he was
1: going to
0: say that?
1: That's a home record right there.
3: Not a home record.
1: Yeah.
2: I don't feel the same about it.
4: Yeah. I can't do this.
1: Good Lord.
0: Are you all right?
4: Did you eat?
0: All right. Moving on to Steph in Lake Charles. Steph writes, my husband comes in from work in the mood to have sex, okay? He says it relaxes him and clears his head from the stress of his job. I told him a nice shower would also do that. How do I encourage him to shower first and then try having sex?
1: Oh, no. You said, see, you just worded it wrong. Your husband comes in to have sex, he's in the mood. And because he says it will relax him and
0: clear
1: relieve
0: his head.
1: Some stress. Mm-hmm. You said a shower would do the same thing. That's what you said.
0: Uh-huh.
1: But it don't. It don't do the same thing. Quit trying to, and then try to have sex. I got that. So all you got to do is just rephrase it. Say, baby, look. You want to relieve some stress and stuff? Go on in there and take that shower and come on out here and let's do this thing. You know?
0: You know what worries me about that, though? Why does she have to tell him that?
1: But
0: to
1: see,
0: take a shower?
1: Why that worry you?
2: You're right, sure.
1: No.
0: He's a grown man, though.
1: No. You and germophobic. He want it now.
4: You and germophobic.
0: He's been at work all day.
1: He want it now.
2: Come in here smelling like UPS. You stink.
1: Tommy. See, Tommy, you know, you get in front of these girls because you got this show ready for love now.
0: Now all of a sudden,
1: you all in. Like you ain't ever wanted none right now. You know, you act like you got to go shower every time. Well, damn it, I don't.
4: Come on, Unc.
0: CLO, come on.
4: Say it.
1: Seeing him, man, always acting like you got to have a little perfect situation. And it kills the mood. Sometimes you want to do something spontaneous. Now you in here. Now by the time I shower, now you got to go in here and shower. Now you want to roller set your head and then wrap it. Oh, listen here, man. It's
3: put your bonnet on.
1: You got to grease yourself and all that. Man, bye.
0: But he comes in from work, I'm assuming every day, and he's in the mood.
1: No. You can't assume every day.
0: Okay. My husband comes in from work in the mood to have sex. He said it relaxes him and clears his head.
1: There you go. He ain't said nothing about no every day. See, that's why these letters right here get taken out of context. Listen, women always try to find a loophole to push.
0: He does go to work every day.
1: This man said he comes in from work and he wants to have sex.
0: In the
1: mood. He say nothing about no every day. She talking about the times when he do.
0: Okay, same thing.
1: And y'all can't come through with that.
2: You do realize in the act, his armpit is right there. You do realize. You do know that, right? It's right there.
1: Once again, Mr. Clean. You know.
0: Thank God.
1: You know, there are ways you ain't even got to see my armpits. Now let's cut this out.
2: Uh-oh, Mr. Okay. Creative over here.
1: You know, if his armpits is bothering you, let me get them all the way out your way. You know, so.
0: All right.
1: You ain't even got to look at me.
0: Just relieve the stress and go on about your business.
1: Man, that's right. Talking about.
0: I hope he takes a shower then.
4: I hope he takes a shower then.
0: Whatever, man. Whatever.
1: Man.
0: All right.
1: Oh,
0: thank you, CLO.
1: What is that?
0: Coming up at the top of the hour, we will have some entertainment news for you right after that. I mean this.
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7: Thank you, nephew. Well, fall is officially come in the door, but if you live in sunny Southern California, you know we've still got about a month of some warm temperatures. Expect summer-like temperatures in the region as the start of fall still has significant warm-ups, all right? We're going to have some really warm days ahead. You can expect highs in the 80s, the 90s even inland. It's going to be about 82 degrees along the coast today. Currently, it's 69 degrees here at the KJLH studios. 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Coming up, I've got a Disneyland 4-pack of tickets, the happiest place on earth. Indeed it is. 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It is the name and the voice you trust. Here's what I'm not trusting this 10 freeway this morning. It's busy out there. On the 10, let's talk about it. The 10 West at Peck Road, you're backed up to Sunset Avenue. Got a crash there. Two left lanes taken away. Looky-loos have you on your brake, and you can expect up to an hour added onto your ride this morning. Again, that's that 10 West. Also, just a little bit ahead of that, we've got debris in the center lane blocked on the same sort of stretch on that 10 West at Valley Boulevard. Good news is that earlier hotspot that was causing trouble out there on that 10 on the other side of town is now cleared, but we do have trouble still on that disabled vehicle on that 110 South at West Pico. The disabled vehicle is taking away the right lane. Cameron Green in for Adele Lamar. It's the Steve Harvey Morning Show. Entertainment news with the crew is next right here on KJLH.
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10: 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Show enough, it's Greg Rose. 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

0: This mayoral update is brought to you by Kaushi. From grassroots community organizer in South LA to Speaker of the California Assembly, Member of Congress, and now the 43rd Mayor of Los Angeles, Karen Bass has spent over three decades taking on the toughest issues facing the Southland. Stepping into City Hall as the first woman elected Mayor of Los Angeles, Bass took office with a direct focus on the city's emergency of homelessness, prioritizing housing, safety, and coalition building across a sprawling metropolis. Love her policies or question the results, in a city of nearly 4 million people, every major decision she makes impacts the future of California and the nation. 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K-A-L-S-H-I. 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

0: Well, still trending is Ciara's performance at the iHeartRadio Music Awards. Our girl set the stage on fire with her performance, all while very pregnant. Did you see that with her fifth child?
1: Yes.
2: That looked good.
0: Unbelievable. Unbelievable.
3: This is her fifth child?
0: Fifth child, uh-huh. Yes.
3: Wow,
0: Yeah, we love Ciara. Admire her. She can still dance. She can still move.
1: Girl, pregnant, incredible. Bending her back all the way. I said, what in the world?
0: And still beautiful.
3: I can't do that, and I ain't pregnant.
1: Hello.
0: So here's today's question. What celebrity do you admire most for their talent, their craft, their extraordinary dedication? Which celebrity comes to mind when you think about that?
2: Jamie Foxx.
4: I'm gonna be honest with you.
0: Who?
4: The celebrity I'm just amazed with, the dedication and extraordinary talent, Tommy. I just can't believe the dedication to this much stupidity.
2: That's what I'm talking about.
4: Every day.
2: That's
4: that
2: what
4: boy
2: I'm
4: dedicated.
2: That's what I'm talking about.
1: Give him his flowers.
4: You have to.
2: You mean my flowers. I'm talking about.
4: Because it just don't ever stop. It daily.
2: I want my tulips. Thank you.
4: This boy here, man. Every day.
2: Dandelions. Thank you.
1: Dandelions.
4: You got to give it to him.
0: All right. Well, I like that you picked someone, in-house. What about you, Steve?
5: Never answered this question before. I think it's Eddie Murphy, man. I just think he's the
0: good one.
5: The dude that has covered more bases and done it at a level, man. I really don't think he'll get duplicated again. I just really, really don't, man.
0: Mm-hmm.
5: This dude, Nutty Professor, all of that. I mean, bro, you look at all everything. Dolomite. Drink. This dude's body of work, man, is
0: boomerang.
5: Crazy, man. It's
1: got
5: a crazy body of work. The singing, him and Rick James, the
0: party all the time.
5: His acting, his abilities, he just. This dude,
1: stand
5: man.
1: Stand up specials.
0: Yeah.
5: He was next level on a lot of things, man.
0: Yeah, and he should have gotten an Oscar for Dreamgirls, too.
5: And then his longevity, he can still make a movie and it do well.
0: Mm-hmm.
5: He can still go do one.
0: Yeah. He's beloved. He is. All right. Thanks, guys. In other entertainment news, Shaquille O'Neal was named an honorary FBI special agent by FBI Director Cash Patel. This was during... I already know what you're thinking, Steve. During the FBI National Academy session, 299 graduation, the title is only honorary, and Shaq did not complete the FBI's 10-week professional curriculum or take on any law enforcement duties. Some people on social media are upset with Shaq because he accepted the honor from Patel, who has been accused of politicizing the FBI, and he comes across as a divisive figure in the Trump administration.
5: You know, man, I've been hearing about the story. I didn't really look into too many details of it. I really don't care. Honorary FBI
0: Shaq.
5: Agent, you know. Plus, Shaq has done so much for the community, for the culture, for people. A lot of people consider this a mistake that he made. But, y'all, I mean, in the grand scheme of things, you know, He ain't up there opposing and supporting Trump, which would give you all the ire you needed. He just went up there and got this honorary FBI. The guy been talking about being a agent and a cop his whole ever since he was in college.
0: Always been into law enforcement.
1: This is not his first time with law enforcement stuff.
0: I don't think they like cash.
5: Well, I mean, the internet don't like nobody, and rightfully so sometimes.
0: True.
5: You know.
0: True.
1: Alrighty.
0: Yeah, but congratulations.
2: Is it the clapback that got more attention?
1: Well, he did clap back to a follower. Shaq did. A follower said
5: what did he say?
1: He said something to Shaq. He was on Burnish jersey, some Orlando jersey, something like that. And then Shaq kind of clapped back and said, okay, broke boy.
5: Oh, that was up. But wait. But is that the older guy with the beard? I don't know the guy's name, but I see him every now and pop up. He's very, I mean, this dude be making some crazy comments about people. You know.
1: So they're kind of mad at Shaq, too, for that clap back, saying, you know, you kind of made fun of the guy's living conditions and stuff like broke that. That's boy. What I read. I don't know.
2: I don't know, broke boy.
1: It was some
5: but
1: reference.
5: You know, but I'm gonna just let me give it to you from the celebrity standpoint. Sometimes,
0: okay,
5: you get so sick of people who don't know you making statements about you that are not fact based, and now you got all these opinions about how you ought to conduct yourself. When really, sometimes you may not have no idea how you would act under the same set of circumstances. Mm-hmm. So you can't fire off at these celebrities sometimes, and then when they get mad and fire back, you shouldn't have said he was poor. You shouldn't have said he lived in an apartment. You know, dude, Shaq was just, hey man. He didn't have
0: and his feelings.
1: Human.
0: Yeah. You know. All right. Coming up at 20 minutes after the hour, why society can respond with compassion to an accused white mother and treat a grieving black mother with suspicion or hostility. We'll talk about it right after this.
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3: Well, thank you so much, Junior. This is on a serious note. If you're a Laker fan, have been a Laker fan for a long time, or simply follow their work, longtime Los Angeles Lakers public address announcer Lawrence Tanner, affectionately called LT, has unfortunately passed on. This was a team-wide announcement. They released a press statement saying, quote, "We are deeply saddened to share the news of the passing of legendary Lakers public address announcer Lawrence Tanner," in quote. Now, the team wrote this in a statement on their social media accounts. For 43 years, quote, LT's voice served as the soundtrack to Lakers games in the arena. He will be remembered as a cherished member of the Lakers family, end quote. Rest in peace, Lawrence LT Tanner. Checking some traffic this morning on the other side. Let's see what's going on. The 101, you're on your break. My goodness. The 405 South Valley Vista Boulevard slowed to 10 miles an hour. We've got some carpool lanes blocked there on that 405 North at Roscoe. There's an object in the lane. What's going on, guys? Pick up your stuff. Be careful as you approach. That's that 405 North at Roscoe Boulevard. In the city of Inglewood this morning, you're on your break. No accidents to report. I hope it stays that way for you. The 405 North is impacted this morning. Just at the 90, though, you're slowed down to 14 miles an hour. Last stop is the 5 North. Washington Boulevard is backed up to Florence. There's a stall there, the right lane. Now, officers are holding all the lanes on this side of town. Again, that's the 5 North, Washington Boulevard. You're backed up to Florence. There is a stall in the right lane. Officers actually holding all lanes. You've got stop traffic there. It's a mess. Get ready for it. Expect up to 30 minutes packed onto your ride. It does clear up, though, as you get to the city of Vernon, where it's still a little slow, but at least you won't be on your break as much. Cameron Green in for the lovely Ade Lamar. Good morning to you. It's a beautiful Thursday morning from Radio Free 102.3 KJLH.
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0: 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Well, there's a question circulating on social media asking why society can respond with compassion to an accused white mother who killed her own children while treating a grieving black mother with suspicion or hostility. There's a lot of compassion shown for Nancy Clancy. Of course, that's a mother who killed all three of her children one by one, and her trial was declared a mistrial a couple of weeks ago. Recently, however, when it comes to Christine Wansley, the mother of Nolan Wells, there's no compassion for her. None whatsoever. She's just a mom who, of course, wants to find out what happened to her son. But they eat her up on social media, you know? Yes. And, you know, it's, I mean, we know why it is, because she's black and the other mother was white. I mean, we definitely know why it is. But it's like they want to blame and punish black women for what, you know? Why
1: I don't know how you have any compassion for somebody that killed their three kids.
2: All three of them.
0: Yeah.
3: Talking about she had hormonal and all. Hey, man.
0: Yeah, postpartum depression.
3: Mm-hmm. Most women who have babies have some type of postpartum. I've been hearing that for years. I don't hear none of them killing their kids. You put your hands around the neck and you kill three children. At what point are you not going, I'm their mother, these are my babies, are they crying, let me stop? No, man, miss me with that. And now she want to be off and free. Now the one Jew they held out was a black dude, because he going, what?
0: Mm-hmm. Mm-hmm.
3: You know.
4: Now they're trying to investigate him. So y'all mad at the juror more than you are at the woman that
0: killed the
4: mother.
0: Yeah, the woman that killed the mother. Yeah, the killer.
3: But it's amazing how you can have empathy, how you can see how she could do this right here. But you can't.

0: I know where a man left him and then he come up dead.
1: No.
2: Yeah, and bro, but then get mad at her.
0: Everything.
2: And drag her because she wants to know. No compassion, no empathy for this woman who lost her child. No answers whatsoever. None.
3: Same
2: Nobody
3: country.
2: Cares.
3: Same
0: we had a grand jury and we don't see no reason. Wow. Okay.
2: Yeah.
3: Wow. Yeah. It's amazing.
0: Racism. Just tell me how that country. Works.
3: Yeah.
0: A group of guys go somewhere. Mm-hmm. All the guys come back except him. And they got his telephone. And he got a damaged throat. Ain't nobody no.
2: That's where everybody wants to know.
3: Trauma to the back of the head. How did that happen? You know.
2: Yeah. All right, guys. Coming up at 34 minutes after the hour, we're going to move on here and switch gears. We're going to check your voicemail, Steve, at 877-29-STEVE right after this.
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2: Information on the way with my girl Cameron. Cameron, what's the latest?
5: Well, Shirley, it's the Taste of Soul. 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We're going to have a good time, all right? 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The Taste of Soul is back. Saturday, October 17th. This event, of course, is free for all ages. So come one, come all. We'll be the first to give you more details, but save the date. That's what we're asking you to do in the meantime. Saturday, October 17th. And stay tuned for more information from all of us here at KJLH. Good morning to you out there on the highways. Let's take a trip on over to the IE. Rialto, I hear you. I hear you. I got you. The 215 is backed up. I'll tell you why. 215 South, backed up to Mount Vernon Avenue this morning. Yeah, you're on your break. That's going to give you about 15 minutes extra added onto your ride. But it does clear up, though, as you head towards Rancho Cucamonga. A little slow and go around Archibald Avenue at 30 miles an hour. And then across town in Ontario, got some trouble there. Well, earlier accident on the 60. Looks like they've gotten that all cleared up for you. It was a stalled big rig on the right shoulder just at Vineyard Avenue that was backed up to Haven. So that's good news. We did have some trouble earlier this week on the 60. So I'm glad that folks are moving where they need to go on a Thursday morning. My name is Cameron Green, in for Adele Lamar, your KJLH weather. Looking good today, very summer-esque. Highs in the 80s, 82 degrees to be exact. Currently 69 degrees in the city of Inglewood. We'll celebrate birthdays in just a bit. And I've got tickets to the happiest place on earth. Not yet, not yet. I'll tell you exactly when to call. It's a family four-pack.
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0: right, Steve, as promised, time to check your voicemail, 877-29-STEVE. You can call us and leave a message. You just might hear your call on the air. Ready? This is a woman who needs some advice on a relationship issue.
1: Hey, Steve. I'm calling because I need some help on a situation. I just had a baby a year ago with a man, and we was good in the beginning, but the man ended up leaving me right after I had my baby, a month after I had him. He went to go be with his ex-girlfriend that he was with before me and him got together. And 9 months have passed, 10 months, 9, 10 months have passed, and now the girl that he was with is coming around saying that she just had a baby and it potentially might be his. Steve, I don't know what to do. That's why I'm calling you, Steve. I need some help. I need some guidance. I need some advice. Please help me, Steve.
2: Well, sister, okay, first of all, let me put it to you this way. If you're trying to hold on to a man that's not trying to hold on to you, that's a hard grip right there. So let's maintain that first. I know you just had the baby. I know you were expecting things to be different. And I do understand the disappointment that he would leave you right after the baby was born. I got that. But this things in life happen all the time to people. But don't fight for somebody that ain't fighting for you. Take that off your plate. That'll help you, because your main focus right now is being the best mom you could be to the baby. That's what the baby needs. The baby needs somebody to love them and give them guidance. And it looked like it's going to be you. Now, the fact that he went back to his ex could be because he never left the ex. Mm-hmm. That's a possibility too. Mm-hmm. So it's almost a good riddance situation for you. See, and then the fact that this woman now is coming around saying she's pregnant and it could be his. Well, that possibility could be true and it may not be true. But either way, if it is his or isn't his, let's just grapple with the part that we can get our hand around. He left you for her.
3: Yeah.
2: So you've just got to grab that part right there. Okay, he's gone. Ain't no need of wishing him back. Ain't no need. It don't matter if that's his baby or not. That ain't got nothing to do with you. Mm-hmm. And don't make that your problem. Does he have another baby? Take him to court. Get yourself some child support for your baby right now. That is his. And then get you the financial support that you can. And then, you know, you may have to just move on. But don't sit there banging on this door that seems like it's closed. Don't beat yourself up like that, sister, because you don't have to. But don't let his problems, all his problems, be your problem. He done went and got another girl pregnant. Mm-hmm. Don't make that your problem.
4: He's reckless.
2: Yeah. Don't make that yours. And then you got to pray. Y'all got to learn how to pray. Y'all got to take every situation to God, man, and get some real help. I'm trying to help you, but the best help I can give you is to not take on other people's problems, for starters. Don't make that man your mission, because that man ain't making you his mission. So that the fact that he may have another woman, gotten another woman pregnant and all this here, you can tell by the type of person he is. Okay, so let that be done. Empower yourself with what you can do. Get your child support from him.
4: Yep.
2: Love your child. Go on about your business. But please stop worrying about the ex-girlfriend, she coming around saying it might be his baby, because it might and it might not. But that ain't got nothing to do with you.
3: You can love somebody and not be with them. Mm-hmm.
4: But you don't have to be.
5: Sometimes that's the best way.
3: Hello.
2: But you can love the wrong person.
0: Absolutely you can. Mm-hmm. All right.
5: Yeah, done that.
0: All right. Coming up next, it is the nephew and today's prank phone call right after this.
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0: Coming up at the top of the hour, right about 4 minutes after, it is my strawberry letter for today. And the subject is hit and run just for fun. Wait till you hear this one. Okay, we'll hear it in just a few, because right now it is time for the nephew and today's prank phone call. Nephew, what you got for us?
1: You know what, Shirley? A lot of people out there, they lack creativity. You know, when you're doing something, you got to pull something off. You got to be creative with what you are about to do or what you're trying to accomplish. You have to be creative. So listen, here's what we're trying to do. We're trying to rob a bank. Okay? That's what we're trying to do. We're trying to rob a bank. Everybody can't go. Let's go, cat dog.
2: Good afternoon. How can I help you? I'm trying to get Cecil. Get it, Cecil. Hey, Cecil, one of my boys gave me your number, man. I'm trying to get a car service for tonight.
3: Okay, listen, this is my personal number. Do you have the main number?
2: Man, I keep calling the main line, but ain't nobody answering. I done called that about 6-7 times. It keep rolling over to a voicemail or something.
3: Okay, brother, what's your name?
2: My name's Tony.
3: Okay, listen, Tony, I got a customer in the back. Let me get them handled. Can you got a few moments? I'm gonna hit the drop off. Let me get the dough for him and all
2: you
3: that.
2: You want me to call you back?
3: Hold the phone, all right?
2: Okay, cool. All right, thank you. Have a good evening.
3: All right, Tony.
2: Yeah, what's up?
3: Yeah, now, you saying you called the main line and you just keep going to voicemail or something like that?
2: I keep calling the main line, but, you know, I know I'm calling at the last minute, dog. I'm trying to get a car for tonight, man.
3: Okay, what you need? Listen, we got the SUV, we got a sedan or two, we got a couple limos, white or black. What you need?
2: If I could get a black limousine, be cool.
3: Okay, we got that. What time? Where I'm picking you up? What time?
2: What it costs, you know, for an hour? Because all I need is an hour.
3: Where's it? $65 an hour, but we only do 3 hour minimum. The first 3 hours.
2: $65. Okay. Okay. See, all I need is an hour, man. Really, like 45 minutes. So, do you think they'll work with me?
3: Well, you can't get them, so you're dealing with me. Let me see. I tell you what. I'll do you for $150, and I'll take care of you. But now, I want you to know, I'm going to let them know everything. So I got to have either credit card or receipt or something on the cash to let them know, because I'm not no crooked brother. I'm going to let them know everything that I'm doing. Will that work for you?
2: $150. I can give you $150 when you pick me up.
3: That's no problem then. Where am I picking you up and at what time?
2: All right, I'm at 98 Village Drive.
3: 98
2: Village Drive.
3: Okay, 98 And where am I taking you, sir?
2: I'm going downtown on Capitol Street.
3: Downtown to Capitol Street. All right. And what time am I picking you up?
2: You could give me at 11:45 tonight. That'd be good.
3: 11:45. Okay. So that's 45 minutes to an hour you're going to need. 11:45. That makes it look like I see 12:45, 12:30, 12:45. Okay, good deal. Let me see. And downtown Capitol, what? You didn't give me an address.
2: I don't even know the address. I'm going to Bank.
3: Bank downtown, all right?
2: Right.
3: Can I ask you something, Tony, right?
2: Yeah.
3: I'm not trying to get in your business. No, we don't ask questions usually, but a bank at night's going to be closed. I mean, you're not going to work because I got to take you back. So you're dropping off to somebody, right?
2: No, I ain't dropping nothing off. I'm picking something up. See, what I need you to do is this right here. I'm going to go in there, and I'm going to be in there probably about 15 minutes. But when I come out, man, I need you to have the car running, and we need to get out of there.
3: Wait a minute. You asking me to run you down to a bank at midnight, and you picking something up at midnight, and I got to be ready to go when you come out.
2: Me and my boys, when we come out of there, when we get back in the back of the limo, I need you to put the pedal down, man, and let's get out of there.
3: Look here, young brother. Well, how old are you, man?
2: I'm 24.
3: Yeah, that's what I figured. Look here, man. It sounds like you're into some kind of shady. I don't do that, brother.
2: Hold on, man. You a driver, dog. Your job is to drive. If you pick somebody up, first of all, you ain't supposed to be asking nobody where they going, what the doing. You're supposed to drive.
3: Okay, let me
2: stop.
3: So
2: what I'm telling you is, man, once we come out the bank, drive.
3: Let me stop you. That's why I'm driving. Instead of working somewhere else, driving, because I was ignorant like you at one time. But let me tell you something, brother. I don't know your business and really don't care at this point in time. I'm not doing no crazy like this here. Brother, let me tell you something, man. What you need to do is get your young into some type of training school or something to find yourself a job. You're going to go down there and the going to blow your brains out.
2: Hey, I ain't really trying to hear all this right here. What I'm trying to do is pay you this $150. You drive me where I'm trying to go, and
3: you
2: bring me back to our
3: apartment. Brother, listen, you can't get right now. Not even no advice. You need to listen to me. That's what's wrong with you. Young now, y'all crazy. Get rich right all overnight type. Boy, you need to slow down because they got some. You feel me? They got
2: some. Hey, man, hold on, man. What you know? You don't know nothing. You don't know me at all.
3: I don't need to know you, brother.
2: How you going to be preaching to me, dog?
3: Because I've been there, man. That's why I'm driving a limo. Because I've been there. Young brother, I'm trying to keep you from going there. Because you won't like it. Look here, Tony, I don't know what to tell you at this point. First of all, I'm not doing it. So you can cut that out. Okay? Now I'm thinking of you and all the other young brothers that do this dumb You watch too many of them movies or something. Brother, you need to get your straight. Because they got a place for you. Bro, let me tell you something. They read my mouth, I read it. Anything my mama told me, they didn't want me to know, they cut it out. Do you feel me? They looked at me every night when they wanted to. Fed me garbage that I had to eat or die. You ain't ready for that, man. You ain't ready for why the think he got your name. You brothers don't know what's going on out here. You got it too easy, see? Now you're talking about going down there robbing the bank. You ain't no bank robber. You don't sound like no thug or with a limo. The way you going, you ain't making nothing because they will blow your young away about their paper. You don't understand that. And you so ain't ready for no jail.
2: Can I say one more thing to you?
3: That yeah, what is it?
2: All I want to do is tell you this, that I'm Nephew Tommy from the Steve Harvey Morning Show. And your boy Cordell got me to prank phone call you.
3: I don't give a who you are. If you around with them folks downtown, they're going to blow you well. They're going to give you 100 years under the jail.
2: Did you just hear what I just said, though?
3: What you said something about, well, my partner, you know, I
2: heard. No. I said I'm Nephew Tommy from the Steve Harvey Morning Show. Yo, boy, another driver, Cordell, got me to prank phone call you.
3: That's your Tommy. Oh, you mean Steve Harvey on the radio? No, man, no. Are you serious, man?
2: Hey, Cecil, your boy Cordell got me to prank phone call you, man.
3: I'm going to get that. Man, will you lit my fire, man? Don't you know that? I'm in my fight mode. Fight power.
2: He said, be careful. He said, Big Cecil, he been down there. He done some time.
3: Yeah, been there.
2: All right, man. Calm down, baby. Calm down, man. I got one more question to ask you, man. What's the baddest radio show in the land?
3: I won't say Nephew Tommy, but Steve Harvey Morning Show.
2: I got you, baby. Me and your boy Cordell got you.
3: Yeah, well, I'm going to get here. If I ever meet you, brother, I owe you one, too.
1: That's how you rob a bank.
0: I thought you were going to say, that's fire right there.
1: What did he gave me a lesson, didn't he?
4: Yes. And thank God he was there.
0: Yeah.
1: See, you stupid. You know? Oh, my God.
4: I know.
1: Yes. Yes. Stupidity is my best. This is Nephew Tommy, baby. That's who it is from the Steve Harvey Morning Show. You just got pranked.
0: All right, Nephew. Thank you. Coming up next, it is my strawberry letter. And the subject is hit and run just for fun. We'll get into it right after
1: hit
0: this.
1: Hit and run just for fun.
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9: 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All right. Carson, good morning to you. The 405 South, that's Carson, Long Beach-ish. 405 South at Wilmington Avenue. You're backed up to Normandy. Here's why. There's an accident in the carpool and the left lanes. We've got stopped traffic there. Expect delays of up to 1 hour over on that 405 South just at Wilmington. You will be on your break, and it's slow all the way through Torrance. I wish I had better news for you there. Good morning to you in the beautiful city of Compton. That 105 East at Wilmington Avenue across town is impacted. We've got a crash. The left lane on the on-ramp is taken away. That's going to have you on your break. Looky-loos are trying to figure out what's going on there. Also, skipping down the 405, good morning to you. Left lane blocked on the 405 South just at Woodruff. Looks like they are clearing that up, so that's good news. That's on that 405 South just at Woodruff Avenue. And one more spot this morning. Good morning to you out there on that 5 as you try to make your way into downtown LA, 710 South, just at the 5. You're backed up to Cesar Chavez. There is an accident there, center divider. Stop and go traffic. Expect to be on your break. Otherwise, looking okay. It's a lot of red popping up on my screen, but I'm here to try to help you where you need to go for a Thursday morning. Don't forget, I've got Disneyland 4-pack tickets coming up to the happiest place on earth. It's always fun when it's Halloween time at Disney. So don't miss your chance to win. Be listening. And the Strawberry Letter is up next with the crew. Stick around. It's the Steve Harvey Morning Show on Radio Free 102.3 KJLH.
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0: and she runs you. She uses me for sex and money. Dog, that's what this whole relationship is about. What did you know? She using you for sex and money. That's what it's. What do you think this is supposed to be? Right. What you think the side chick, dog? What? She using me for sex and money. That's what it's supposed to be.
1: Oh, okay.
0: Now you're making me sick now because you're stupid. And I think the girl is right. I think you are stupid. You using her for sex, and you give her money for it. She using you for sex and money too. What part of this you ain't getting? Mm-hmm. And whenever I want to spend time with her, she has other plans. I feel like for the investment I've made, I should see her when I want to. You ain't cut this deal up top, dog. Dog, this deal has been getting cut since the beginning of time. Tommy got a book out, Side Chick Bylaws. You should get it. I think whenever I want to spend time with her, she got other plans. I feel like for the investment I've made, I should see her when I want to. See her when you want to. Mm. Like, that ain't what you do. You can't. How much free time you got? Didn't you say you was married?
1: Yeah.
0: And usually my time is limited, so I should get first dibs on her time. Did you hear what you just said? You said, and usually my time is limited, so I should get first dibs on her time. The reason your time is limited is because you got a family, though. This ain't how this works, man. You need
1: all right, hang
0: a schedule.
1: On. God, hang on, Steve.
0: So
1: we'll have part two of your response. Coming up at 23 minutes after the hour, today's Strawberry Letter subject, hit and run just for fun. We'll get back into it right after this.
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1: Information on the way with my girl Cameron. Cameron, what's the latest?
12: Thank you, Shirley. Well, this could definitely impact your coffee habits. Starbucks planning to close 250 North American stores later this week. It's the second big round of store closures under Starbucks chairman and CEO Brian Nickel. He joined the company in 2024. Now, last September, Starbucks closed 627 stores in North America and Europe and laid off 900 non-retail employees. But they're looking to relocate some of the current employees. But of course, we'll stick around and see how this impacts your morning brew. Hopefully all will be well and folks won't be impacted too much. Cameron Green here in for Ade Lamar and urging you to save the date for our upcoming Taste of Soul. That's right. October 17th, it's going to be so much fun taking over Crenshaw and Obama. We're going to have amazing guest artists. Vendors will line the streets and the community will come together like you always do for some fun, all for the culture. Stay tuned for more information, but save the date in the meantime, Saturday, October 17th. Let's talk about the traffic out there that we have. We've got a 5 South trouble spot here. This is in the OC. Good morning to you at Euclid Street. You're backed up to Auto Center Drive. There's a disabled vehicle in the center divider. Stop and go traffic has you on your break. Expect delays around that area. Also, good morning to you out there in the city of Orange. In the city of Orange, you're on your break. Oh, yes, the 22 West, just at the 57. Looking good, though, otherwise. Cameron Green in for Ade Lamar. The part 2 of Steve's response to this crazy strawberry letter is coming your way next, right here on KJLH.
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1: Early, can you hear Cat, dog?
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3: what
2: you
3: did he say?
2: Cat.
3: Yeah.
4: He said
3: what did he
4: seconds.
3: Say? Time?
1: Pretty close. About 30 seconds ago, he said 10 seconds.
3: Oh, sorry.
2: Pretty close to that. He did not quite go there.
3: Sometimes
2: but
3: I can't hear Shirley, you when I'm talking.
2: Shirley. Shirley can't. Shirley.
3: Yeah, I can hear you now.
2: She can't. Shirley can't. What?
3: Thank
2: Shirley.
3: You.
2: So that's what I. That's what he was saying to me and Tommy.
3: Oh, is that what he was saying? Yeah.
2: Well, Shirley, 10 seconds.
3: Not Cat. Maybe you guys.
2: 30 seconds
3: but not
2: ago.
3: Cat. I know. Not Cat. Maybe you guys.
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9: 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We have some trouble on that 105 freeway. Good morning to you. 105 West at Long Beach Boulevard. There is a disabled vehicle there sitting in the center divider. Looky Loose, do have you on your break. And just ahead of that, actually, good news here. Stall cleared from the connector to the 710 South. That's the 105 West just at Garfield. It was backed up to Bellflower. Hopefully, you'll get where you need to go. Last stop, Gardena. Good morning to you in the beautiful city of Gardena. The 110 South. Just backed up to the 105. 110 South, Rosecrans, backed up to the 105. Disabled feet.
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0: love right now.
1: I sure will, Shirley. Happy birthday to Gary Nolan, who turns 24 in Long Beach. Betty Bell, 75 in L.A. Gerard Marshall is 35 in L.A. Happy birthday to you. Randolph Scott Sr. celebrating in L.A. Shantae Perkins, happy birthday, celebrating in L.A. Shauna Bolton is in the beautiful city of Compton. Happy birthday to you, Shauna. Katina Logan is 50 in Victorville. Wayne Anthony Roach turned 75 years young in L.A. Shanella Golden Wright is 53 in Paramount. Shantae Collins is 40 in Compton. Happy birthday. Antonio Washington Jr. celebrating in L.A. today. George Denman celebrating in Texas, listening online on that KJLH app. It's absolutely free. Thank you, George. Francis Willis is celebrating today in Compton. Chrissy Featherstone, happy birthday to you in L.A. Johnny Andrews also celebrating in L.A. And last but not least, Sage Simon is 4 in Inglewood. Also, happy birthday to comedian Jay Red celebrating in the Bay Area. Your KJLH celebrity birthdays. Jermaine Dupree, producer Jermaine Dupree, turns 54. 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
2: Thank you so much, Steve. Listen, we are making it happen this morning. Good morning to you. It's a beautiful Thursday at the Steve Harvey Morning Show. Listen, this update is being brought to you by the SOS Lawyers. If you've been involved in an accident, they're notorious for getting accident victims paid. They'll come to your house, wherever you need them to go. They will come to you and they will take care of you. 877-SOS-SOS-1. Lock it in. 877-SOS-SOS-1. Trouble out there on that 110 North at Slauson. There's a fire sitting on the right shoulder of the off-ramp. Be careful as you approach there. Want to make sure you're safe and sound. Good morning to you out there in the city of Inglewood. No accidents. Slow and go. La Tierra Boulevard. Typical traffic. Slow to 17 miles per hour. City of Long Beach is busy this morning. We've got a police investigation. Police investigating something on the off-ramp. The off-ramp there is closed at the 710 North at Anaheim Street. Be careful as you approach that area as well. Skipping across town in Villa Park. Good morning to you in the OC. We've got an accident there on the right shoulder. It's a 91 East at the 55. You're backed up to Knott in Buena Park. All right. Check one more stop here before we stop. The IE. Good morning to you out there. The express lanes are blocked on that 10 East at Haven Avenue. That's going to tie up some things right there. That's at 10 East at Haven. Express lanes are blocked. I've got tickets right now. Oh, yeah. You want them. I got them. It's tickets to the happiest place on earth. 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You're sure to have a good time. 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

0: What condolences messages do you suggest to say when someone has lost their pet or their fur baby? 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
1: I've never been in this situation where I needed to tell somebody.
0: But if you were, you can use your imagination.
1: We lost a dog. 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
2: We just lost Bear this year.
0: Uh-huh.
2: I didn't know that it was going to have the effect that it had on the family.
3: Pets,
0: yeah, it's like
3: a family member.
0: Yeah.
4: Oh, I'm starting to care about Stella because I'm paying insurance on it. 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
0: Stella's so cute, your little dog, Junior.
4: Yeah, when you're paying insurance on a dog, you got to care. Me and the dog will be in the hospital at the same time.
1: Hopefully y'all ain't at the same
4: I got
1: hospital.
4: To care. I got
0: same
4: to care
0: hospital.
4: Now. Turn her IV drip up. She's sleeping. Turn her IV drip up. Make sure you get all of it.
2: But Junior, you in emergency.
4: Yeah.
2: Still trying to convince them that you ain't a drug addict, that you have sickle cell. Stella in a hospital bed. Taking care of. White folks are all around the dog. You don't understand. He's so cute.
0: Yes.
2: He's so cute.
4: Wait a minute. That ain't the truth.
0: All right. We'll play around.
2: Sir, do you have insurance card?
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2: Well, thank you so much, Steve. Don't forget, we are the station that's got your exclusive seat. Yep, Stevie's coming home, and we're going to have a big celebration. 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Full songs and the key of life. He's going to do this full set. 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We just might save a seat for you, okay? So be sure to do that, all right? It's our Stevie. He's coming home to Inglewood, and we are KJLH, the station that's bringing it to you. Let's check your traffic for the final time this morning. We had an accident. The left lane is blocked, the 134 West. Just at San Fernando Road, you're backed up to Glendale. Stop-and-go traffic there expects delays of up to about 20 minutes. Good morning to you out there on the 118. That's the 118 West at Tampa Avenue. There's a trash can there blocking the two right lanes. Be careful as you approach as folks try to get around there. Inglewood still looking good this morning. No accidents to report. I hope it stays that way for you. We do have some trouble out in Villa Park. This is on the 91. Just at the 55, you're still backed up to Knott. That accident sits on the right shoulder. Slow traffic has you on your brake. Expect some traffic in and around that area. It's a beautiful Thursday morning. Of course, we want to congratulate Sharon Harrison of Inglewood. Sharon is headed to the happiest place on earth. She picks up that Disneyland 4-pack of tickets. Congratulations, Sharon Harrison of Inglewood. And it's National Punctuation Day. Make sure you're careful with how you write today. Cameron Green in for Adele Lamar. It's the Steve Harvey Morning Show. Good morning to you from KJLH.

September 26th, it's an unforgettable summer cool down concert featuring Tatiana Tate, trumpeter and composer, Adrian Crutchfield, internationally acclaimed saxophonist, Marcus Anderson, two-time Grammy-nominated saxophonist, and Will Downing, the prince of sophisticated soul. Also, Biscuits and Gravy, bringing the funky and old-school R&B and groove to DJ Ray, mixing it up. 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
7: Here we are, guys, our last break of the day, and it's been a fun day. Thank you guys for listening, as always. Hey, Steve, we got a call for you. It's from Tim out of Ohio.
8: Yeah, Steve, my name is Tim. I'm a huge fan of you. I'm a mentor of you, and I come from Cleveland, Ohio. I lived over in the Lee Road and Harvard Road area. I'd like to just give you a holler out, man. It's just a shout out. Thank you very much. Bye.
9: Cool. Let me tell you something. Oh. He lived at Lee and Harvard.
7: Mm-hmm.
9: He understands. That's up there by John F. Kennedy High School, which was the exact replica of Glenville High School.
7: What does he understand?
10: Huh? Understand
7: you
10: what?
7: Said
10: what?
7: He understands. Yeah.
9: Oh, he was in the heat. He was in the heat. Heat. Lee Road and Harvard. The railroad track.
10: So...
11: Explain that to us.
9: Hard living over there. Hood. Hood ready. Mm-hmm. Ready, set, go. Mm-hmm. Or go, set, ready. Any way you want to do it.
7: Was that where you're from? Is that where you're from?
9: I'm from other side of town, Glenville. But Glenville High School and JFK were the exact replica of one another. When they built those two schools, mm-hmm. they built the exact same high school on each side of town.
7: Mm-hmm.
9: Oh. And they were the John Kennedy Ingalls, and we was the Glenville Tall Blooders. Yeah.
7: Oh, okay.
10: And he's a Greenback Indian.
9: They behind at everything.
7: Oh, really?
9: Yeah, but in sports. But don't go over there fighting now. Don't. You're not. This ain't finna be no easy win.
7: Oh, you could beat them in sports, and that's it, is what you're saying.
9: Well, I ain't say that was it, but it ain't no easy win. You can't just go up there and whoop them boys now. That ain't what it was.
7: Okay.
9: No, everybody over there had hands. The whole section of city had hands, just like on my side of town. Everybody had hands. Hey, man, somebody released a boxing video of me online the other day. Boxing.
7: What?
9: Because you
7: used to be a welterweight, right? Yeah.
9: Yeah, but not that far back. We didn't even have no video back then. I'm talking about...

0: 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Of course, we know that fall always begins with the summer-esque vibe here in sunny Southern California. Highs today in the 80s, 82 to be exact, currently 69 degrees along the coast in the city of Inglewood. My name is Cameron Green, and for Ade Lamar, Lon McHugh is up next. He's got all the great music and all the wonderful things to get your Thursday going. It's your weekend warm-up with Lon McHugh, and he's next. 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

0: 103, 102, 43, KTLH, Victoria Monet, on My Mama. That's why she's so fine.
1: I had to put that in there. Somebody's fault.
0: Hey, good morning, fam. Earth, Wind, and Fire, later some Tims. We got the Isley Brothers coming in for the 714. And stories you're following on Radio Future News, local and national, KTLHradio.com. You guys know the drill by now. Laverne battery and fire evacuation orders and school closures remains in place following a lithium-ion battery fire. And family sad news for Laker fans, voice of the Lakers, and longtime family member of Radio Fremont at 2.3 KJLH, Lawrence Tanner, passes at 76 with the Lakers broadcast team for 43 years. Wow. Praying for his family, definitely. And 50 years of music magic. This hour, I'll tell you more about that. Coming up at 10:42 on a Throwback Thursday. 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
3: 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Nithya Raman arrived in municipal politics by shaking up the local status quo. First elected in 2020 on a wave of grassroots mobilization, Raman has spent her time at City Hall being the champion of tenant protections, expanding the city's housing density, and pushing for systemic reform in how LA delivers essential city services. Whether you see her as the progressive vanguard remaking City Hall or question her approach to citywide challenges, her vision is helping drive the debate over what kind of city Los Angeles will become. And now, your opinion on LA's future has a marketplace. Kaushi is the federally regulated exchange where you don't just watch policy unfold, you trade on it. 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K-A-L-S-H-I. Trade what's next.
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0: 102.3 KJ on H. Latest from the Womack sisters. You know, they're nieces of Bobby Womack, granddaughters of Sam Cooke. Yeah, hit single, If I Let You.
1: That's what he
0: says. All right, throwback from Aaliyah coming up. Here's what we're talking about, Star Fam. So, September 28th, 1976, that was 50 years ago, our Stevie changed music forever. 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
3: Some ballot measures are chaotic and complicated, but Prop 3 is easy. While Donald Trump attacks public education, Prop 3 maintains critical funding for our local schools. And Prop 3 is not a tax increase and does not raise taxes on anyone. Read the official language on your ballot. 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And strict accountability means every dollar goes to local schools, not one penny for the politicians in Sacramento. While Trump takes money out of public education, Prop 3 maintains funding for our classrooms. Vote yes on 3 to protect funding for local schools and special education and do what's best for our kids. Ad paid for by Yes on Prop 3, sponsored by education and labor organizations, Ad Committee's top funders, California Teachers Association, and National Education Association.
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0: Love you back. Later to Dave Hollister. Got a throwback John B. coming up. More chances to win tickets for Erykah Badu. Going to be in concert. Tell you what to call for that. Plus, we take a look at your sports scene. Los Angeles Rams are preparing for Week 3 matchup against Denver Broncos coming up this Sunday. Now, see, now you have something to watch on TV. At Mile High Stadium, Rams are the favorites, so we'll see what happens with that. In the MLB, Dodgers, Padres play tonight.
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0: pleasure of my mom driving me to school. She would listen to KJLH every morning. I remember her singing and bobbing her head to her favorite songs and commenting on her favorite commercials. One advertiser in particular always caught my attention, the SOS Lawyers, Attorney F. Johnson Esquire. Wow. I mean, he's the reason that I decided to pursue the field of law. And today, I'm proud to say that I'm a highly successful entertainment attorney. Fast forward. Recently, I was involved in a horrific automobile accident. I immediately called the SOS Lawyers. Attorney F. Johnson and the SOS Lawyers got me a huge settlement. Their care and dedication is second to none. They referred me to medical providers and doctors widely held in high esteem. Thank you, Attorney F. Johnson, for being an outstanding role model for up-and-coming scholars.
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7: Some ballot measures are chaotic and complicated, but Prop 3 is easy. While Donald Trump attacks public education, Prop 3 maintains critical funding for our local schools. And Prop 3 is not a tax increase and does not raise taxes on anyone. Read the official language on your ballot. Prop 3 extends the current income tax rate on the wealthiest 2%. And strict accountability means every dollar goes to local schools, not one penny for the politicians in Sacramento. While Trump takes money out of public education, Prop 3 maintains funding for our classrooms. Vote yes on 3 to protect funding for local schools and special education, and do what's best for our kids. 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

0: 2 on 2 4 8 3 KJ08. It's Dolce, what it is. I fam, got a smash of one of the actors from the television show Beyond the Gates. Yeah, Keith D. Robinson got that going up. That is a jammy jam right there. Plus, throwback Shalimar for 310.
1: I'm at work. I jam it.
0: 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Why Bruno Mars still clowns Jermaine Dupri? Talk about that this hour coming up 12:42. 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
1: Yeah. 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

0: 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It's late as a Mary Bellinger crying in front of you. I got Linwood checking in. All right, family, I got a throwback from Luther. Got to say happy birthday to Gwen at work checking us out in the 323.
1: Thank you so much. Hey, I love you, baby.
0: Love you back, entertainment trending. Well, why Bruno Mars still clowns Jermaine Dupri to this very day? Well, that comes from Jermaine Dupri passing on a chance to sign Bruno years ago. Believe that. Bruno continues to keep the joke alive at Jermaine's expense. I know you like to forget that one. And, of course, 50 years of music magic. 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
2: Our Stevie gave us the soundtrack to our lives. And on December 19th, he's closing out his 50th anniversary world tour right here at the Intuit Dome in Inglewood. 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In full. 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
6: Some ballot measures are chaotic and complicated, but Prop 3 is easy. While Donald Trump attacks public education, Prop 3 maintains critical funding for our local schools. And Prop 3 is not a tax increase and does not raise taxes on anyone. Read the official language on your ballot. Prop 3 extends the current income tax rate on the wealthiest 2%. And strict accountability means every dollar goes to local schools, not one penny for the politicians in Sacramento. While Trump takes money out of public education, Prop 3 maintains funding for our classrooms. Vote yes on 3 to protect funding for local schools and special education and do what's best for our kids. Ad paid for by Yes on Prop 3, sponsored by education and labor organizations, Ad Committee's top funders, California Teachers Association, and National Education Association.

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5: 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Kinsworth, what happened, man?
6: I was just driving down Manchester going towards the 405, and somebody just made an unprotected left-hand turn, and I couldn't stop, and I happened to run into him. Their insurance decided it was their fault. 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I know it was their fault, though.
5: And you called Homer Malayam.
6: Hey, check this out. 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
6: Anytime, Tammy. Like you always say, you want to know the feedback on who you recommend? Well, this is great.
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0: 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KJL, Age Common, and Draymond, South Delaney, checking in. 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Take a first look at your drive. Eastbound 10 at Venice Boulevard, reports of a fire, so watch out for that. Southbound 405 at Wilshire Boulevard. It's not going to help that drive at all. You got an accident. Everybody's okay, but man, northbound 5 at Paxton Street, Caltrans maintenance, so take some patience with you. That's the first look, KJL. LH traffic.
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0: 2.3, KJ Hope is back in the day. Well, you know what I'm going to say, right? This was the curse. Sweet James, Mary Jane for Southgate. Got Tammy Mack a little bit after 3. She's got more info. September 28th, 1976, 50 years ago, our Stevie Wonder changed music forever. And this Monday, September 28th, a celebration, and you're a big part of it. We got more info with Tammy coming up after 3. Also, you can log on to KJLHRadio.com. Check that out. Take another look at your drive. Westbound 10 at the Los Angeles Street off-ramp, reports of a fire. Southbound 110 at West Adams Boulevard, you got an accident there. And eastbound 118 at Balboa Boulevard, got a traffic hazard on the ramp. 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
2: 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The 2026 midterms are coming up on November 3rd. 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And the composition of Congress determines the course of our democracy. 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

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You know, I can't speak for all girls, but we just be mad that you didn't leave us alone. You keep leave me alone. If I'm not the one, ghost me. 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

0: the Hollywood Bowl. I'm going to make sure you get in.
1: All right.
0: So we'll do this 4 o'clock hour. I got you covered for the 4 o'clock hour, for sure.
1: Okay.
0: All right? We good?
1: We good.
0: Shouts out my girl Shanika.
1: Shanika.
0: Shanika, Shanika, Shanika. I'm picking it up like y'all can see it. But Shanika said, she sent me a whole beautiful poster board. It's gorgeous. It says, Queen Tammy, can I be your plus one, too? And then she put a bottle of Sea Breeze.
1: Uh-huh.
0: To Sea Breezy. Pleasy. Then she got a picture of her and Usher. And then a picture of me and her at the biggest birthday bash ever.
1: That's a fact.
0: This is so creative. I wish I had a ticket to give to her.
1: Amazing.
0: I feel so bad that I don't. But I do not have a Chris and Usher R&B tour ticket to give her, because we gave away those tickets. We gave away a lot of those tickets earlier.
1: We did. Very creative, though.
0: Yeah, but if I come across a ticket, Shanika gonna be the one to get it.
1: Yeah.
0: That's all she needs. And she brought me an outfit to wear.
1: I don't know about this outfit, Shanika. Tammy Mack is a woman of the cloth. She don't wear stuff like that.
0: Well, that's what the outfit was, a cloth.
1: That's what it looked like.
0: It was a piece of cloth.
1: Tammy Mack don't dress like that.
0: I will. Yes, I will.
1: That's crazy. Trying to have you out here like these young girls, Tammy Mack.
0: Yes.
1: Absolutely.
0: For sure. So I just want to thank you for coming in with the outfit, the poster board.
1: Amazing.
0: And the key lime pie. Thank you so much. You're such a sweetheart. And shouts out to Brother Willie Holly. Brother Willie Holly.
1: Yes, sir.
0: Yeah, he sent me some cash. He said, get you something nice at the Chris Brown Usher show. Get you a nice little souvenir.
1: See, that's old school right there. Send you some cash in the mail. That's old school right there, man. Playing.
0: They get you something nice if they bring you concert.
1: Right,
0: I mean, let me say this, though. Let me be honest. I've had, for the last 2.5 weeks, and you know this, I've had a rough 2 weeks.
1: Absolutely.
0: A very rough 2 weeks,
1: that's
0: y'all.
1: Right.
0: So, Shanika, let me just tell you, everything you did for me today has not gone in vain. And Brother Holly, like, y'all just put a smile on my face where I haven't had one in 2 weeks.
1: That's a fact. You don't even know what somebody's going through. So, if you can pay it forward, do something nice for somebody, man, do something
0: so
1: nice.
0: So, when I say, like, this made amazing. Me feel like so happy just to be thought of.
1: Absolutely.
0: After all I've been through in the last 2 weeks.
1: Definitely.
0: So thank you so much, so much. I might not have a Chris Brown ticket for you, but let me tell you, God is going to bless you big for coming through when you ain't even know what you was coming through for.
1: Yes,
0: this was not about no Chris Brown Usher ticket, sis. I promise you that.
1: Yeah.
0: I promise you that. And I know you all are going crazy over these Stevie Wonderful tickets, right? Well, Monday, we're going to let you pick the concert.
1: Okay.
0: We're going to do some mini concerts.
1: Okay.
0: All right. So September 28th, 1976, 50 years ago. So Monday is September 28th. That's when our Stevie changed music forever. He dropped Songs in the Key of Life, the most loved album ever made. And we're going to celebrate with you. So starting at 10 a.m. Monday, every hour, 15 minutes after the hour, 15 minutes till the hour.
1: Okay.
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1: Yeah, you probably did.
0: But I tell you what, we're going to have that for you too.
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3: Yeah. So let me say something, because I got something to say. 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

0: 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Chris Brown is sensational.
1: Absolutely. Yeah, he is.
0: I've got Cynthia Erivo tickets. Let me sing to you. She's at the Hollywood Bowl on October 15th. So I'll give you those tickets in the 4 o'clock hour, about 4:10. We can do that. Right. Did y'all hear about the boy who was working at Popeye's and he was opening up, you know, the chicken that you got to fry, and he sat on the chicken and farted on the chicken?
2: You're not telling me what?
0: He farted on the chicken, and then he proceeded to cook the chicken after he farted on the chicken and serve it to the people. And the reason why we know is because the people saw the video. Because everybody is making videos of the stupid stuff they're doing.
1: They are. Put it online.
0: So he put it online, right, and the people in the restaurant saw it and was like, oh, my God, that's the Popeyes I just went to. And I saw him give me, like, put the food in my box.
1: So maybe that's what this little extra flavor is in my chicken.
0: Maybe that's what, that's the spicy.
1: That's the,
0: that's that little spicy taste right there. You know,
1: extra spicy, put that little extra flavor
0: that
1: on there.
0: A little extra spice, baby. That had you right there. You ain't got to eat no jalapeno pepper with it. You already got that extra spice. You got that butt spice.
1: You know what I'm saying? That good spice.
0: Woo!
1: People crazy,
0: got that booty spice.
1: That's the good spice.
0: He sat on the chicken and farted on the chicken, y'all. Now, we don't really know if he farted on the chicken. He could have been pretending to fart on the chicken.
1: Right? I mean, if you're going to go that far, I think he's going to go
0: ahead. He could have pretended. But, you know, I say, is it really that bad?
1: I mean, it's pretty bad.
0: If you don't know that he farted on the chicken, right, and he cooked the chicken and the chicken is in the heat, then the heat has gotten rid of all the bacteria. And then the chicken at the bottom probably didn't
1: get all of the fart.
0: Yeah, it didn't get all the fart. That chicking wasn't that spicy.
1: So you saying people just making a big deal out of nothing?
0: I'm just asking. No. I'm just asking. Are we? I'm just asking. I don't know. You know. I don't know. That's up to you.
1: I don't like it in my food. Don't fart in my food.
0: But you don't even know.
1: You know.
0: You don't know unless you see the video.
1: I guess you're right.
0: You just chomping on that chicken. You like, ooh, this chicken tastes good. Oh, this is some good chicken. A little more spicy than usual. Oh, I like this. I'm going to go back and get me some more.
1: Uh-huh.
0: You don't even know. You have no clue.
1: You're right.
0: KJLH,
1: right.
0: Hi.
1: Might be on the sun.
3: Oh, is this Miss Kent, the lady who spins the records?
0: I do spin the records. Maybe not.
3: Oh, my goodness.
0: But something like that.
3: You know what? You were talking about Stevie Wonder, and I called because I have Stevie Wonder on all mediums.
0: I thought she was going to say I got him on speed dial.
1: That's right.
3: No, I don't. But I'm a senior citizen.
0: Mm-hmm.
3: But my granddaughter said, she's in music at LMU. She's a sophomore.
0: Mm-hmm.
3: She said, Granny, she called me Ganny, can we go see Stevie Wonder, please? I said, yes. I've never seen him live. I've seen him, you know, on the different TVs and things like that.
0: Gammy, you're going to have to land this plane now.
1: The plane is flying.
3: You know what? I know. I got to be in a hurry. I went to get those. I didn't get them. I didn't go there. But I purchased them on the website,
0: mm-hmm,
3: StubHub.
0: Okay.
3: Do you know how much those tickets cost for two people?
0: How much?
3: $2,700.
0: Ooh, that retirement was something else, Gammy.
3: And you know what I was thinking? Now, that's why he's giving away those tickets, because the average person can't afford to pay for these
0: tickets.
3: Well,
0: I'm glad Gammy ain't no average. Gammy ain't average.
1: Big dog.
0: You like a little fart in your Popeye's chicken, Gammy?
3: Yes, I do. You know what else? Let me tell you this, Miss Tammy.
0: Yes, ma'am.
3: Whenever my daughter says get and get, I said it's get, G-E-T. She said, why don't you call Tammy Mack on KJLH?
0: I do say get.
3: She's always saying get.
0: I do. And that's the South in me that I can't get rid of. But when I'm doing commercials, I say get.
3: And then you graduated from Bennett College, which is a historical black university.
0: Why don't you reach into your retirement fund and give me some money to give to them? I'm about to go up there in October, Gammy.
3: No, I don't. I don't give. You know what?
0: Okay.
3: Wait just a moment. I give to the United
0: Negro College
3: Negro
0: Fund.
3: College Fund, okay. The Empowerment Program, because that's tax deductible.
0: All right now.
3: And now I graduated.
0: Well,
3: now, from
0: I got
3: North
0: my green. Texas. My greens is on. I gotta go get my check
1: okay,
0: on my greens.
1: The plane's still
3: well,
1: flying.
3: I'm so happy that I spoke.
0: I am so happy to have spoken with you.
3: I listen to you and I love your show.
0: Thank you so much. And enjoy right. Stevie Bye-bye. Wonder. All I can say is the tickets are going to be well worth it. All right?
3: Oh, yeah. Well, I never doubted that.
0: Well, there it is.
3: Yeah.
0: Okay.
3: All right.
0: And I'll make sure
3: Thank
0: they put
3: you.
0: A little fart on the popcorn at the Stevie Wonder concert.
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Also, Biscuits and Gravy, bringing the funky and old-school R&B and groove to DJ Ray, mixing it up, and hosted by me, Andre Russell, your MC for the day. 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
4: Some ballot measures are chaotic and complicated, but Prop 3 is easy. While Donald Trump attacks public education, Prop 3 maintains critical funding for our local schools. And Prop 3 is not a tax increase and does not raise taxes on anyone. Read the official language on your ballot. Prop 3 extends the current income tax rate on the wealthiest 2%. And strict accountability means every dollar goes to local schools, not one penny for the politicians in Sacramento. While Trump takes money out of public education, Prop 3 maintains funding for our classrooms. Vote yes on 3 to protect funding for local schools and special education and do what's best for our kids. 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

0: 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LMA, keeping it 100. Had to bring in the sports insider, Mr. Andre Russell. Andre, I hear you are, you too will be at the Chris Brown Usher concert.
1: Solo.
0: Are you rolling solo dolo?
1: You wanna roll with me, Tam?
0: I'll roll with you. Or okay. I can find you somebody to roll with. Well, I know some ladies who will be like, thanks for rolling with a brother.
1: Watch out, Tammy Mac. Don't start none. Don't be none.
0: They ask me about you, Dre, all the time. I'll be like, I mum's the word. I got nothing for you. I got nothing on Dre.
1: Because you got a lot of people want to go with you, I know. And if I got a vacant ticket, you saying you could let some of them roll with me?
0: Yeah, one. Now, yeah. No, but I called you on the show today because KJLH has lost one of its own again. And It's not just KJLH, but actually the city of Los Angeles has lost a huge, huge person in the industry of basketball with the Lakers camp. And I know you knew him well, and he was a huge part of KJLH. Can you please talk about Lawrence Tanter for us?
1: Lawrence Tanter was a great, great guy. And unfortunately, yeah, he's gone. But you know what? He left such a legacy. He was a great radio announcer, great programmer, a great basketball announcer. Because in addition to working here at KJLH, he also, as everyone knows, worked for the Lakers starting in like 1982. And I was just telling you and Emmett off the air how he got that job because Magic Johnson, Jamal Wilkes, and a lot of the Laker players used to hang out at KJLH all the time. Mm. And so when they found out the Lakers needed an announcer, they talked to LT and said, you should do it. And LT was a very private man, very private guy. And he thought, oh, no, I'm on the radio, man. I don't basketball now. And then they said, come on. So they went to Jerry Buss, the owner of the Lakers, and said, hey, we want our friend to be our new PA announcer. And Jerry Buss said, okay, Magic, if you want him, let's go.
0: Wow.
1: So they talked LT, Lawrence Tanner, into taking the job. And he became the Lakers PA announcer in 1982 until this past season.
0: So about 40 years.
1: Oh, over 40, yeah.
0: And you worked with him for 10 of those years?
1: I did, because I was the Lakers music coordinator / DJ and / halftime announcer / LT backup. For
0: so
1: 10 years,
0: I know so, you have like 3 rings. How many rings do you think Lawrence had?
1: I know. Well, I don't know if he actually had rings back in the 80s. I don't know if they were passing them out, but I know he won 10 championships.
0: Wow.
1: 10 championships as the Lakers PA announcer. Yes,
0: wow.
1: 10. And I mean, he should go down in history. There should be movies made about him and books written about him because he was fabulous. But, you know, he did a recent interview. And it's so crazy. Carl Nelson, who worked here for years, his son is now a sportscaster and newscaster for CBS in northern part of California. And his son did it. The last interview by Lawrence Tanner was done by Carl Nelson's son.
0: Wow.
1: And
0: what a
1: full
0: circle moment.
1: And Carl worked with LT, of course, for years. Yeah. They both started here around the same time.
0: Because Carl Nelson was here at KJLH.
1: Absolutely. So on the interview, Carl's son asked a question. What was your most poignant moment? What do you remember most? What was the moment you'll never forget with the Lakers? He said when Marvin Gaye sang the national anthem that year at the NBA All-Star game. And that national anthem has turned legendary, of course.
0: Yeah.
1: He said that was my most memorable moment working for the NBA and the Lakers.
0: Wow. Wow. Lawrence Tanner.
1: Great guy. We'll miss him.
0: Yeah.
1: And he worked for other radio stations in his market as well. You know, KACE 103.9. And
0: K-Day.
1: Yeah. Not K-Day. Not K-Day. No. Cute.
0: Oh, okay. Cute.
1: And so he worked for other stations as well. But he was a great radio guy. Great radio guy. Loved radio, knew radio, and just a great professional announcer both on the radio.
0: Broadcaster. He was a great broadcaster.
1: Yep. Yeah.
0: Yes.
1: And he and Hugh Fuller worked together at a previous station.
0: Oh, okay.
1: It made me think when you said broadcaster,
0: yeah,
1: it sounded
0: exactly
1: like you. So, yeah, he was a great guy and a great basketball. Probably the best public address announcer in NBA history.
0: Wow.
1: He was the best. And so, and sometimes when he would be out and couldn't, I got to do the game.
0: Really?
1: The entire game. Yeah. So that
0: so
1: was
0: we might be losing you to the Lakers.
1: Nah. I can't say on the air what I want to say right now. But
0: I threw it for a loop there. He was ready to talk. He was ready to talk. He caught himself.
1: No.
0: But we're going to talk more about We're going to give you more information about Lawrence Tanner and pay tribute to him mm-hmm. after the commercial break. So, Dre, thank you for giving us some perspective sure. and some personal knowledge about who he was and how he became a part of the Lakers and KJLH.
1: The last time I talked to him was a few months ago. He had a massive stroke, mm-hmm. and it took him down. And that was about 5 months ago or so. And Jim Hill and I called him together. Jim Hill from yeah. KCAL 9 Channel 2. We called him together. We were at a Clipper game. Mm-hmm. And just to tell him we were praying for him, we love him, you know, trying to cheer him up a little bit. Yeah, that was the last time I got to actually talk to him.
0: Yeah, yeah.
1: Yeah.
0: It just left me what I was about to say. I'm so mad. Okay, so I'll just move on because... Ah! Oh, yeah. He was the first program director under Stevie Wonder's ownership.
1: Yes, at KJLH.
0: Yeah.
1: Uh-huh. Yes.
0: So I'm sure Stevie Wonder is feeling some kind of way today in terms of his emotions.
1: Massive loss. That's a great guy. Yeah, just legendary in history, a historical part of KJLH.
0: And Los Angeles, and you'll hear more of that history right after this.
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1: I know, because you called Home of Malayam, 310-207-9009. What happened?
2: I was in a car accident. The young lady ran into me, hopped out of the car, acting crazy. Didn't react to her. Just did what I know to do, which is take pictures, call Home of Malayam. She called me back right away. First thing she asked was, are you okay? Within the next hour, they took my case right on it right away. The young lady made some statements that wasn't necessarily true, and Home of Malayam team proved her wrong. They went an extra mile for me, and I was the happiest person on earth. People listen to your station, and they think these stories are not real. They are absolutely real, and Homa is a real person. Hardworking people. Love them.
1: Talk about the check.
2: I was excited with the check. I was able to make my daughter just as happy as I was.
1: Enough to share and share alike.
2: Yes, I did.
1: You trust Homa, Laura?
2: She is absolutely, without a doubt, the name and the face that you can trust.
1: Laura said it, not me. 310-207-9009, the law offices of Homa Malayam.
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7: This is Lawrence Tanner on the air at KJLH from 1972 through 1984. I was hired in February of 1972 by Rod McGrew and eventually became program director. In 1980, Stephen bought the radio station, Stevie Wonder. It's interesting, too, that that era, when I came in 72, KJLH had just been on the air for about 5 or 6 years. It used to be KJLH Long Beach when John Lamar Hill purchased the facility, and then he moved the transmitter to Dominguez Hills, and it was licensed to the city of Compton. Finally, you know, Mr. Hill got the permission from the FCC to move the transmitter to Baldwin Hills. People would start to hear us even in the fringe areas of the valley. So that was a very historical moment, not only for the radio station, but for this market, considering what he had to go through during that tenure.
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1: What time yet?

0: Where T at? She goes by. Shouts out to Homa Malayam. She's out there giving you the settlement you deserve, especially if you're getting hit by those big rigs. That's what she specializes in, but she'll take them all. If you have been unfairly hit by a car, truck, scooter, whatever, call her, 310-207-9009. 310-207-9009. I've got tickets for you right now.
1: All right, what tickets are those?
0: Cynthia Erivo. Okay. You remember her?
1: From Wicked, right?
0: Mm-hmm.
1: Yeah.
0: She's doing Let Me Sing to You at the Hollywood Bowl Thursday, October 15th, 7:30. Plus, I'm going to get you qualified for the grand prize, which is one box seat for four people.
1: Okay. Good for that.
0: That's what you can qualify for. I'll definitely get you a pair of tickets.
1: Okay.
0: But if you win this grand prize, we're going to double them tickets up and make them four and put you in a box.
1: Okay, a little fancy box.
0: We're going
1: to
0: make you like a Stevie Wonder box set.
1: Okay, that works.
0: Or a Beyonce box set.
1: A Beyonce box set.
0: A Cynthia Erivo box set.
1: There you go. There you go.
0: Okay. 310-330-5554. 310-330-5554 to win tickets to see Cynthia Erivo right now.
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8: This is Adele Lamar. 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